0: Stoke-on-Trent, renowned as the world's greatest centre of the pottery industry.
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3: When I was 11, me and my family moved out to Italy. And 3 weeks after we arrived there, I started school, an Italian school. I was just left there in the class the first day, not having any Italian at all, and it was really, really hard. I didn't have any friends, I didn't know anybody. I used to go home most nights and I used to cry myself to sleep because I just felt so lonely, not having any friends and not really being able to communicate with anybody. At that time, I started to talk to God as if he was really there, as if he was just sat on my bed. And I'd tell him all about what was happening to me and all about my day. And sometimes I just used to cry and just used to let him know how I felt.

0: the reason why I managed to get through those few months, the first few months when I started school, was that I knew Jesus loved me. And whatever I did, he'd always be there for me. And that's why I believe in God, because he's never let me down once.
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2: 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Help me, Lord. Face your fears. Dry your eyes. Grandma died. What's the point? Lost the keys. Lost
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2: I left school at 15 and started work as an apprentice engineer. And immediately I met up with some of the slightly older apprentices. We were already going to clubs in the West End of London. I liked the lifestyle, I thought it was excellent, enjoyed the music, and I started taking soft drugs at the age of 15, going to all-night clubs in London, and gradually got worse and worse, so that by the time I was 18, 19, I was a registered heroin addict. I tried to come off several times, but couldn't fight it.

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4: Oh, God reigns.

Very good evening. Welcome to Breakthrough Nights. Let me start by quoting an ancient African Christian writer called Tertullian. He sums up the gospel like this. Believe that there is only one God and that he is none other than the creator of the world, who produced all things out of nothing through his own word. First of all sent forth, that this word is called his son, and under the name of God was seen in diverse manners by the patriarchs, heard in all times in the prophets, at last brought down by the spirit and power of the Father into the Virgin Mary, was made flesh in her womb, and being born of her went forth as Jesus Christ. Thenceforth he preached the new law and the new promise of the kingdom of heaven, worked miracles. Having been crucified, he rose again the third day. Then, having ascended into the heavens, he sat at the right hand of the Father, sent instead of himself the power of the Holy Ghost to lead such as who believe, and will come with glory to take the saints to the enjoyment of everlasting life and of the heavenly promises, and to condemn the wicked to everlasting fire. There you go. That's a quick summary of what Jesus did, what God did, and what the gospel is all about.

tonight. Our soul cries out to you. Our flesh cries out to you. We want to know you. We want to encounter you in a deeper way. Just lift your voice in your own words. Begin to lift up your hunger. Lift up your hunger. Lift up your voice.

If you agree with the lyrics in that song, my song soul longs for you. But perhaps you're also feeling just the cost of this life, the cost of walking with God even in this life, and the challenges. Then encourage you to start tonight with a prayer. This is called Set a Fire from Jesus Culture. You might want to make this a prayer. And then we're going to move into a different focus after this song.

You know, sometimes if you're like me, I want that in that sense, and say, God, set a fire. Relight my fire again, if you like. But I can also feel the parts of me that also, oh, I'm not sure. I can feel just the cost of some things, and it's difficult sometimes walking out life, isn't it? Let me read you something the guy called, a lady called JJ Heller wrote this week. She said, I was flipping through one of my writing journals and I ran across something I wanted to share. I wrote this, you don't have to wait till your worries and stress and heartache and troubles and questions are less. Right now and right here in the midst of the mess, you can rest, you can rest, you can rest. She said, I seem to write about this theme often, but that's probably because I need the reminder myself. There will always be some difficulty to manage, some loss to grieve, or some problem to solve, which means it would be helpful to learn how to get more comfortable with discomfort. There's no future in this life when everything is easy and perfect. So what would it look like to find peace in the middle of the chaos? Well, it makes me think about Psalm 23. I love that piece of scripture and find so much comfort in the imagery. And I just noticed it starts with, the Lord is my shepherd, I shall not want. He leads me. Then it eventually ends with, surely goodness and mercy shall follow me all the days of my life. If that's the case, no matter where life takes us, we will always be nestled right between the good shepherd who leads and the goodness and mercy that follows. That's not a bad place to be, is it?

So we'll be talking about the goodness of God and that sense that your good shepherd leads you, goodness and mercy follows after you, and you're right in between. But often there can be areas within our hearts that means that we aren't necessarily just at peace in that place. We are restless, or we struggle, or we question, or we doubt, or we fear, those kinds of things. Sometimes they're connected to just, well, strongholds, the Bible calls it, ways of thinking that can hold us captive. I'm going to focus for the next few songs on those chains that need breaking within us. And if you can identify, if Holy Spirit just put something on your heart, start to pray into that tonight. Start to give them to Him. Start to surrender those to Him. It starts by being truthful. God says He demands truth in the inner man, but He also says that that truth sets you free.

I just love that song. Song of Solomon. Over the mountains, over the sea, he'll come running to me. He does that. He says, draw near to me and I'll draw near to you. Here's a song that we all know. Amazing Grace.

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2: From the Sky News Centre at 4. Two people who returned to the UK from a cruise ship at the centre of the hantavirus outbreak have been told to self-isolate despite not showing symptoms. The UK Health Security Agency insists the risk to the general public is very low. Nika Alexander is from the World Health Organization.
3: This isn't a new virus. It has been around. We've known about it for a good 30 years now. Every year there are a few hundred cases in some parts of the world, a few thousand in other parts of the world. So we, as in the collective health community, know

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1: Well, I have a friend called Jan, and he's a youth minister, and he gave me some statistics of evolution happening without a creator. And it's like having a whirlwind tornado going through a junkyard and picking up all the bits and spraying it out and creating a Boeing 747. And he threw a few more sort of statistics like that at me. And I think when I was about 14, I went on a big Christian festival called New Wine. And there, sort of, you know, I wasn't really, I wouldn't have said I was a Christian then. But I went along with an open mind and sort of said, you know, this week, you know, if you're real, come and make yourself relevant to me. And he did, and just came and touched my life there that week. And I was just so happy and filled with joy, and just, yeah, I looked at the stars one night and just sort of looked at it and thought, there's no way that's there by accident. Yeah, God is real.
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2: Think of it now, the mighty God that rules all of creation is interested in you.
3: I'd like to tell you a story about a little girl. She would wake up each morning just kind of excited to be alive and wondering what great thing would happen that day. She had a lot of love and trust. She had that real spark of childlike innocence and faith. She was 4, not quite 5. She had a brother and a sister. They were young. She had a mother whom she dearly loved, and a dad who was really struggling with alcoholism. And one day in this child's world, it just came to an abrupt change. This little girl's mother woke up blind in one of her eyes. It was a freak virus. She didn't know if it was going to attack the other eye or what was going to happen. She was looking for a miracle. She was desperate. She went into the hospital looking for healing. And the 3 children went off to the grandparents. Now, this seemed like a very good idea for the little girl. The grandfather was a respected man in his community. But there was something about him that a lot of people didn't know. And that was the fact that he was a child molester. And within that time, while her mother was in the hospital, the little girl went through unspeakable horrors. And that childlike light, that innocence, that trust, that faith, it was stomped on and it was gone. Now I know about that because I was that little girl. My mother, she got her sight back and we were reunited as a family. But I was never the same. I was angry. I wondered why. I wondered what I had done wrong. The time I was a teenager, I was just a bubbling cauldron of emotions, getting ready to erupt. I lived like a crazy person. I didn't care what happened. I'd use a person, they'd use me. Hey, it didn't matter. What was love? Right around my 18th birthday, my sister invited me to come to this coffee house. It's kind of a rock club. And there was this group playing on the stage. And they were playing, you know, some good music. It was my kind of music. But it was very weird because they were talking about God. And in between the songs, this man got up and he said that no matter what you've done, no matter what has been done to you, you can be like a little child again. It was like an arrow piercing my heart. I started to get all shook up and I thought, I'm gonna cry in front of these people. I gotta get out of here. I went and I hid in the ladies' bathroom. I thought, hey, I'll get a drink of water, I'll swallow the big lump in my throat, and I'll leave here. But as I walked out, someone touched me on the shoulder and they asked me, they said, do you want to pray? I didn't know if I could trust God. But I took a chance. I didn't have anything else. And I desperately wanted to be a new person. I wanted to be that little child again. So that night, I trusted Jesus Christ with my problems, my fears, my hurts. And every night we do a concert, I know that Jesus Christ is piercing someone's heart. And his love is right there for you.

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2: From the Sky News Centre at 5. A British tour guide has been evacuated to a hospital in the Netherlands with suspected hantavirus. He's among three who've been flown from the cruise ship, which is heading for Tenerife. Two people who've returned to the UK are self-isolating. Turkish YouTuber Rui Senet left the ship after the first person died from the illness.
3: After this announcement, we were not ready or we were not isolated for what was to come. We were together during breakfast, lunch and dinner timings in the dining room all together. There was open buffet.
2: Peace talks between the US and Iran are said to be gaining momentum, with the White House reportedly close to a deal. Donald Trump insists Tehran's keen to negotiate and has threatened a higher level of bombing if no agreement is reached. The US president also confirms that an American naval blockade of Iranian ports remains in place.
4: The Iranians are not getting anything through one way or the other, so they're out of business. And we'll see whether or not they are agreeing. And if

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2: I believe in God because first and foremost, I look at the world around me and I can't believe it's just an accident. I think that a fantastic mind must have put that together. But most importantly, I look at the evidence of my own life and how it's changed. Before I was a Christian, I used to play a lot of rugby. My social life revolved around the rugby club and getting drunk at weekends and going out with the lads and all that kind of stuff. I found that belief in God and trusting in Him kind of starts to change the way that you live your life, so that you start trying to put other things before yourself, make other things a priority. 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
2: Life has a purpose, a meaning, and a direction that it simply didn't have before. 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Because I think that's the way we were made to be.
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0: Cross.

0: prison that Epstein survived. Former England boss Sir Gareth Southgate's warning many parents can't afford kit for their children's PE lessons. He says rising costs and tighter family budgets will mean youngsters spending more time in front of screens. And in sport, Arsenal will face Paris Saint-Germain in the Champions League final next month. The French holders completed a 6-5 aggregate win over Bayern Munich last night to book their place in Budapest. That's the latest. I'm Stevie Schillingall.
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8: From the Sky News Centre at 7, two people who returned to the UK from a cruise ship at the centre of a hantavirus outbreak have been told to self-isolate despite not showing symptoms. The UK Health Security Agency insists the risk to the general public is very low. The ship is now on its way to Tenerife, and Nicola Alexander is from the World Health Organization.
9: This isn't a new virus. It has been around. We've known about it for a good 30 years now. Every year there are a few hundred cases in some parts of the world, a few thousand in other parts of the world. So we, as in the collective health community, knows how to manage this virus.
8: Polling stations have opened in elections across much of Britain. Voters in Scotland and Wales will elect representatives to their national parliaments. Meanwhile, in England, 5,000 seats on 136 local councils are up for grabs. Peace talks between the US and Iran are said to be gaining momentum, with the White House reportedly close to doing a deal. Donald Trump insists Iran's keen to negotiate and has threatened a higher level of bombing if no agreement is reached. The US president also confirmed last night that an American naval blockade of Iranian ports remains in full force.
10: The Iranians are not getting anything through one way or the other, so they're out of business. And we'll see whether or not they are agreeing. And if they don't agree, they'll end up agreeing shortly thereafter.
8: Meanwhile, the U.S. Secretary of State will meet the Pope later this morning with the aim of repairing relations with the Vatican. Leo's calls for peace in the Middle East haven't gone down too well with the U.S. president. In sport, and Arsenal will face Paris Saint-Germain in the final of the Champions League in Budapest next month. The French side drew 1-1 with Bayern Munich last night, meaning they progressed 6-5 on aggregate. And Prince Archie is celebrating his 7th birthday today. Meghan, the Duchess of Sussex, posted on social media, calling him a sweet boy. That's the latest. I'm Stevie Shillinglaw.
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It's Thursday, the 7th of May. Good morning. Welcome along. This is the Cross Rhythms Breakfast Show. I hope you're well. I'm Chris here with you till 11 o'clock. Coming up, we'll do First Thing Thought very soon. We've got an ancient proverb coming your way, all about lying and cheating. We'll check out the stories in the morning's newspapers, keep you up to date with what's happening on the roads, plus all of your latest news stories for this Thursday as well. In the next few minutes, you'll hear music from We The Kingdom.

Henrock. And we'll also be hearing from a couple of people a bit later on in the programme who are offering young people the opportunity to perform in an open mic night specifically for youngsters in Stoke-on-Trent. That's coming up this weekend, and we'll be finding out more about that later on in the breakfast show. We're going to kick things off, though, with a bit of Sanctified House from Rave Jesus. It's He's on the Move.

Rave Jesus starting off the breakfast show this morning. You can find out more about the DJ and music producer. One of the latest music articles is all about him, and that's on the Crossrhythms website. You can read it there at crossrhythms.co.uk. Now, one of the first things we do on the breakfast show each weekday morning is the First Thing Thought, and you'll hear a slice of ancient wisdom as we bring you a proverb to think about and maybe, as after pondering, put into practice. This morning's proverb, this morning's First Thing Thought, is all about lying and cheating. We'll hear that in a moment. First of all, it's Am Wilson with Those People.

0: This is the Cross of Them's Breakfast Show. And it's time to get another slice of ancient wisdom as I bring you another proverb. This is the Cross of Them's Breakfast Show, and we're about to do First Thing Thoughts as I bring you a slice of ancient wisdom. Here's another proverb to ponder. And this one's a warning about acquiring wealth and money through dishonesty. A fortune made by a lying tongue is a fleeting vapour and a deadly snare. Or put it this way, make it to the top by lying and cheating and get paid and promoted with smoke.
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Brilliant. We the Kingdom with Don't Let the Darkness on the Cross Rhythms Breakfast Show. In a few moments' time, I'll be playing new music from Temrock. We've got the travel news coming up as well. First of all, let's take a look now at some of the stories making it to the front and back pages of the morning's national newspapers, and multiple titles, including The Mail, The Express, The Eye and The Mirror, lead with today's local elections across the country. The Guardian leads with Donald Trump's ultimatum to Iran: agree to a peace deal or face a fresh wave of bombing. Those comments are echoed on the front page of The Times. Meanwhile, the Financial Times reports on record US fuel exports as Europe and Asia rely on America to make up for shortfalls caused by the war with Iran. The hantavirus outbreak is the lead story for The Star, which reports on rat bug victims in the UK, with two self-isolating after returning from the affected cruise ship. A picture of a British tour guide who's been evacuated to hospital in the Netherlands is on the Telegraph's front page this morning. To the sports pages, the back pages, they're all reflecting on PSG's Champions League victory last night. And Dembele's got the main picture on the for the Guardian's coverage, where he scored in just the third minute as the holders secured a final place against Arsenal, despite Harry Kane's late goal. The same paper runs quotes from Arsenal's Leandro Trossard, who claims they will be full of running to take on the French holders in Budapest. The Mail reports on Arsenal fans' fury at the small allocation of tickets they'll receive for the final against PSG. Meanwhile, The Express's headline is Premier Inns, as it reports that Manchester United will be looking at Premier League-ready players this summer. It cites the success of players like Kuna and claims Elliot Anderson of Nottingham Forest heads United's wanted list. Some of the stories and people making it to the front and back pages of today's papers.

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3: It's 7:22 and on the roads at the moment. We've got some queuing traffic on the A500. It's slow between the Audley turnoff and junction 16 of the M6. You may be held up for a few minutes there. We've also got traffic starting to build on the A50 westbound from Heron Cross down towards the A500 at Sidaway. You may be held up for a couple of minutes in each direction through the roadworks on the A53 Leakney Road in Snead Green around the Berwick Road and Mornington Road junction. And then a reminder that Leak Road, the A520, is closed in both directions to the south of the Salahead Crossroads. So if you're travelling along Leak Road from the edge of Weston Coyney towards those crossroads, you'll be diverted along Salters Lane to Werrington. If you've spotted anything else, let me know. Give me a call.
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3: We continue with viral hitmaker Jake. And this is what falling in love feels like.
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It's Jake, and this is what falling in love feels like. Welcome along to the Cross Rhythms Breakfast Show. It's Thursday, the 7th of May. Here are some of the famous birthdays for today. Australian author Peter Carey is 83. He's won the Booker Prize twice for Oscar and Lucinda and The True History of the Kelly Gang. Thelma Houston, the American singer who sang Don't Leave Me This Way, is 80. As is the celebrity chef Brian Turner, who used to be on shows like Ready, Steady, Cook and This Morning. Anne Dudley, a composer and musician, is 70. She won an Oscar for the Best Original Musical or Comedy Score for The Full Monty back in the 90s. Personality and presenter Kate Lawler is 46. Mark Furs, the Australian actor who played Rick Dolby in Home and Away, celebrates his 40th birthday, as does Matt Helders, drummer with the band The Arctic Monkeys. American entrepreneur and YouTuber Mr. Beast is 28. Some of the famous birthdays for today. It was on this day in 1664, the Palace of Versailles, just outside Paris, was inaugurated. American Joseph R. Winters received a patent for a fire escape ladder on this day in 1878. The old age pension for those over 70 was introduced by Prime Minister Asquith in 1908. As polling stations open across the country today, it was on this day in 1928 the UK lowered the age that women could vote from 30 years old down to 21. During the Second World War, the German High Command agreed to an unconditional surrender, bringing an end to war in Europe. That was in 1945 on this day. And then it was 60 years ago. No, that's got to be wrong. No, 80 years ago, let me get my maths right. 80 years ago today, Tokyo Telecommunications Engineering was founded with around 20 employees. The company later became known as Sony. Britney Spears was at number one on the UK singles chart 26 years ago with Oops, I Did It Again. Today is apparently World Password Day, Make a Book Day, and Bladder Cancer Awareness Day. Now, I'll update you with our latest local news, and we'll get a bit of sport as well. That's coming up after Andra Day. Here's Rise Up. Down.

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1: Yeah. 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And scroll down to the Rock and Hard Place. In the next few minutes here on The Breakfast Show, you'll hear tunes from Toby Mac, Sarah Reeves, and the recent number one song on our top 10 chart from Justin Bieber. 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
1: And polling stations have opened for local elections in Newcastle-under-Lyme. All of the seats on the Borough Council are up for contention. There are 74 polling stations across the borough, which will be open until 10 p.m. A court heard a teenager told students he was planning to blow up their college before police found a manifesto and chemicals in his home. Jarga Strang is awaiting to learn his fate over the threats to destroy Stafford College last year after pleading guilty to several charges. Cops seized a number of chemicals along with gunpowder from his home in Stafford. They also uncovered a manifesto during an examination of his phone and internet searches relating to notorious mass killers and instructions on how to make bombs and remote detonators. He's been remanded in custody and is due to appear at Birmingham Crown Court next month. A school has led tributes after the death of one of its pupils. Lily Petts passed away this week after being taken ill days earlier. The 16-year-old attended Newcastle Academy. In a social media post, the Academy described her death as heartbreaking and said she was a kind, eloquent and truly bright young people who brought warmth and positivity to their community. A restaurant in Stoke-on-Trent is among nearly 200 locations that could close across the UK. The Brewers' Fair restaurant on Etruria Road in Hanley is set to shut as part of wider national closures. Whitbread, the parent company of Premier Inn, recently announced it would close the remainder of its Beefeater and Brewers' Fair restaurants, shutting nearly 200 locations and cutting almost 4,000 jobs. Sustainable packaging innovator Woolcool, based in North Staffordshire, is celebrating a rare achievement of 3 royal recognitions. And it comes after the North Staffordshire company received the King's Awards for Enterprise 2026. The awards are widely regarded as the country's most prestigious business honours. Stone-based Woolcool has previously received the King's Award for International Trade and the Queen's Award for Enterprise and Innovation 8 years ago. The company uses natural wool insulation to deliver temperature-controlled solutions for food, pharmaceutical and life sciences industries. And Port Vale have told fans they can no longer scatter the ashes of loved ones on the Vale Park pitch. It comes as work is about to get underway to overhaul the playing surface. A number of home games were postponed last season after it was left waterlogged. The new SIS playing surface is a hybrid system allowing for stability and drainage.
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1: And the outlook for today is going to be fairly cloudy on the whole with some breaks, some variable cloud allowing for brighter spells. And we're expecting a top temperature... Sorry, wake up computer. We're expecting a top temperature of 16 degrees Celsius.
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4: Parents are forever worrying about their kids, their education, their friends, their safety, what they eat, how successful they are, drugs, sex, rock and roll, everything.

0: again. And as parents, we're always anxious even if our kids are doing okay.
1: I'm hungry, I'm dirty, I'm losing my mind.
0: What I want to say is this, that even though parents may pressure and over-exaggerate and embarrass their kids sometimes, it's nice to know that somebody cares. Be a bit forgiving to your parents. We all get a little over-anxious. Compassion, not competition, is what is needed both ways between parents and kids. This is John Smith.
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0: Sarah Reeves and The Right One just turned 7:45. Coming up in 15 minutes time here on The Breakfast Show, we'll get national and international news from Sky. And on the way, two people are self-isolating here in the UK after returning home from the cruise ship at the centre of the hantavirus outbreak. Meanwhile, a British man was one of three evacuated from the vessel yesterday. He says he's doing okay in hospital in the Netherlands. Polls have opened and elections are taking place across the country. There are fears women are turning to unofficial medical advice online because their pain is routinely dismissed by doctors. And Manchester City are celebrating winning the Women's Super League title for the first time since 2016. We'll hear more at 8. In fact, we'll go through the big sports stories of the morning in the next few minutes as well here on the show. We've got more travel news to come as well. But first of all, it's time to play The Link. You're about to hear all four questions for this week's quiz. Ah, it was going well until I played the wrong thing. Let's do that again. It's time to hear all four questions for this week's quiz. The Link. The questions are simple and straightforward, but most importantly, can you work out the link itself?
1: Here's your link master, Chris Manford.
0: Okay, here we go. So, a bare vertical surface of natural rock is called a rock what? Complete the missing word from the term. A bare vertical surface of natural rock is a rock something. Question two, it's an afternoon tradition featuring a hot drink, sandwiches, scones and cake, and is often these days enjoyed as a social treat or a special occasion indulgence. An afternoon what? A hot drink, sandwiches, scones and cake. An afternoon something. Question three, it's a game that's based on tennis and is also known as ping pong. Something tennis. The something refers to the surface that the game's played on. So it's based on tennis. It's known as ping pong. What tennis? And here's your final question. It's a phrase for spreading gossip. Something the dirt. A phrase for spreading gossip. Something the dirt. Okay, hopefully you've got some correct answers there. What is the link? What's the word? Connecting. Linking together the answers to the questions. Let me know what you think the link is. You can call and you can WhatsApp our studio line. It's 01782 20 40 10 or email breakfast@crossrhythms.co.uk.
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0: 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We play the link across the week, so I'll reveal the answers plus the link itself at this time tomorrow morning. But let me know if you think you've worked out the link as things stand right now. 01782 20 40 10 or email breakfast@crossrhythms.co.uk.

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5: On the roads this morning, we've got queuing traffic in the following locations. On the A50, it's slow westbound from Normacott down towards the A500. It's also slow on the A500 on the D road between the Audley turnoff and junction 16 of the M6. And there's some queuing traffic southbound nearby as well on the A34 Newcastle Road, heading down towards the A500 at Torque. We've got some queuing traffic on Badley Green Lane. It's looking slow southbound from Stonyfields Avenue down towards the Milton Crossroads. There's also a few minutes of queuing traffic on the A53 Leakney Road. We've got roadworks still in Sneed Green around the Berwick Road and Mornington Road junctions, and it's looking slow certainly from the Norton Heights Retail Park area up towards the roadworks. Warrington Road in Bucknell is looking slow now. This is from Central Avenue down towards the Limekiln Lights, and there's knock-on congestion on Diverdy Road as a result of that. Got a bit of a queue on Park Hall Road as well, and this is between Hume Road and heading towards the Anchor Road roundabout.
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5: 01782 20 40 10 is our number. Let's go through some sport now. Here are the big ones of the morning. So Arsenal will face holders Paris Saint-Germain in the Champions League final. The French side drew 1-1 with Bayern Munich in Germany last night, meaning they progressed 6-5 on aggregate. Harry Kane was on the score sheet for the hosts. The showpiece is in Budapest at the end of the month. Manchester City are celebrating winning the Women's Super League title for the first time since 2016. They've been crowned champions after Arsenal's 1-1 draw with Brighton last night. City have been on top of the WSL since November and won 17 of their 21 games so far. FIFA president Gianni Infantino has again defended the high ticket prices for this summer's World Cup. He insists it's more expensive to attend a college game in the US. The governing body has been criticised for using dynamic pricing with some tickets for the final, costing £2 million. Rory McIlroy plays on golf's PGA Tour today for the first time since retaining his Masters title at Augusta last month. The world number two is looking to win the Truist Championship at Quail Hollow for a fifth time. He gets his first round underway alongside England's Matt Fitzpatrick this afternoon. Tennis, and Katie Balter is out of the Italian Open in the first round. The British number three was beaten by Germany's Eva Lies in three sets in Rome. Jacob Vermley will resume his match with Giovanni Perricard this morning, leading 5-3 in the first set. And work is about to get underway next week on a new pitch at Port Vale. The playing surface will be overhauled. There were a number of home matches postponed at Vale Park this last season due to the pitch being waterlogged. A new SIS playing surface is a hybrid system which is going to be installed, allowing for enhanced stability and drainage. And as part of that overhaul, the club told fans they can no longer scatter the ashes of loved ones on the Vale Park pitch. To the news at 8, here's Brandon Lake.

0: Brendan Lay can help. Coming up on the Cross of Limbs Breakfast Show in the next hour, you'll be hearing tunes from Rachel DeLong, Claire Leslie and 21 Pilots. More as well from my featured album of the week by Love Kim. We'll keep you up to date with the big stories of the morning, more travel news as well. Plus this week's business spotlight. Sonia Farrell is chatting to Claire Lee from Brampton Recruitment. And that's coming up at 8:15. But first of all, we've got a news update from Sky.
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3: From the Sky News Centre at 8. A British tour guide who's been evacuated to a hospital in the Netherlands with suspected hantavirus says he has no idea how long he'll be there. He's among three who've been flown from the cruise ship, which is heading for Tenerife. Two people who've returned to the UK are now self-isolating. A YouTuber, Ruby Sennett, left the ship after the first person died.
4: After this announcement, we were not ready or we were not isolated for what was to come. We were together during breakfast, lunch and dinner timings in the dining room all together. There was open buffet.
3: Polls have opened and elections taking place across Britain. In Wales and Scotland, voters are electing members to national parliaments, while council elections are taking place in 136 areas of England. There are fears women are turning to unofficial medical advice online because their pain is routinely dismissed by doctors. Figures suggest more than half of women in the UK believe their problems are ignored by the medical profession. Last month, the Health Secretary promised an end to medical misogyny. Penny East from the Fawcett Society says society-wide sexism impacts care.
5: Now, unfortunately, every single workforce comes with those prejudices. Those prejudices exist in society. What we need is interventions to unpick those biases. So better training, better education and better resources.
3: Donald Trump's claimed the Iran war will be over quickly as he looks to secure a deal with Tehran to end the conflict. The US president claims talks have gone well over the last 24 hours. Meanwhile, a reported suicide note left by Jeffrey Epstein has been released for the first time. The letter, which hasn't been authenticated, says it is a treat to be able to choose one's time to say goodbye. And Arsenal will face Paris Saint-Germain in the Champions League final next month. The French holders completed a 6-5 aggregate win over Bayern Munich last night to book their place in Budapest. That's the latest. I'm Stevie Shillinglaw.
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0: Thank you, Stevie. Coming your way at 8:30, polling stations have opened for local elections in Newcastle under Lyme. I'll be hearing a teenager told students he was planning to blow up their college. The 18-year-old's been remanded in custody. A school in Newcastle's led tributes after the death of one of its pupils. And Port Vale have told fans they can no longer scatter the ashes of loved ones on the Vale Park pitch. It comes as work is about to get underway

0: From the latest album, Breach, it's 21 Pilots. And Tally on the Cross Rhythms Breakfast Show. And I'm Chris, here with you till 11 o'clock. I hope you're having a good week so far. Now, in the next few minutes, we'll do more travel news. We'll keep you up to date with what's happening on the roads in a sec. We've got this week's Business Spotlight coming up as well. And on Business Spotlight this week, Sonia Farrell chats to Claire Lee of Brampton Recruitment, who are celebrating 20 years in business. And Claire will be talking about some of the challenges she's faced during that time and opportunities, talking about opportunities which present themselves, which can arise when starting out in business on your own. She also shares an expert insight on recruitment and what makes it an exciting industry to be involved in. So we'll hear Claire from Brampton Recruitment talking to Sonia Farrell at 8:15. That's all on the way. First of all, though, let me update you with a couple of local news stories this morning. And yesterday, a number of animals were seized after four warrants were executed in North Staffordshire, with a 28-year-old man in custody as an investigation continues. Police blocked off Stadmore's Low Lane between Brinley Ford and Harrisey Head yesterday morning, and later confirmed that cops were supporting the RSPCA, who conducted four warrants in the area, with a number of animals subsequently seized. Meanwhile, a 28-year-old man from Stoke-on-Trent was arrested on suspicion of attempted common assault on an emergency worker. A spokesperson for the RSPCA said it was an active investigation, so they can't go into further detail at this time. Meanwhile, a very concerning story about a teenager who's pleaded guilty to making threats to blow up a college. 18-year-old Jaga Strang from Stafford pleaded guilty at Leicester Crown Court yesterday to various charges based on the threats to blow up Stafford College in September last year. Officers were contacted by a safeguarding officer at the college following reports that the student had told other fellow students that he had numerous weapons and plans to blow up the site. He was arrested at his home address in the town that same day, and during a search of the property, officers seized a number of chemicals along with gunpowder, and they also subsequently examined his mobile phone and found a concerning material, including a manifesto, internet searches around notorious mass killers, and instructions on how to make bombs and remote detonators. He was subsequently charged and remanded into custody, and he pleaded guilty to several charges at Leicester Crown Court yesterday. So he remains in custody and is due to be sentenced next month at Birmingham Crown Court. Detective Inspector Dave Rowlands is from Staffordshire Police. He said it was a deeply concerning case with threats that understandably caused significant alarm to the students, and he's praised the vigilance of fellow students and college staff and said that thanks to the swift actions of officers too, they were able to intervene quickly and prevent any potential harm. It all sounds like a recipe for disaster that's been averted down to the vigilance of the college. So we will keep you up to date with our latest local news headlines at 8:30. More stories on the way.
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0: We've got heavy traffic on the A53, Leek New Road, which is slow from the Norton Heights area, heading up towards the roadworks in Sneed Green, around the junction of Mornington Road. It's also looking slow on Hanley Road, southbound, around the A53 Holden Bridge, and heading down towards, past the Snead Green Crossroads, heading down pretty much towards Town Road, down towards Hanley. We've also got queuing traffic on Werrington Road in Bucknell, and it's slow from Newhouse Road down to the Limekiln Lights, with knock-on congestion on Dividdy Road. The A50 is slow westbound from Normacott down to the A500 at Sidaway. Traffic's being diverted off the A520 Leek Road because of the roadworks to the south of the Sellerhead Crossroads. So the diversion's along Salters Lane, and so that's making things slow on Ashbank Road in Werrington at the Salters Lane Junction. We've also got a queue on the A53 heading up from the A500 Etruria roundabout towards Basford Park Road. And Badley Green Lane, that's slow southbound from Stonyfields Avenue down towards the Milton Crossroads.
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0: Let me know if there's something that I've missed. Your updates are very welcome. 01782 20 40 10. It's time for this week's Business Spotlight, and our next guest shares insights on 20 years of business.
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4: 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Joining me in the studio this week, we've got the lovely Claire Lee, who's from Brampton Recruitment. Hello, Claire.
5: Hello, Sonia.
4: How are you?
5: I'm good, thank you very much.
4: Good, good. Brampton Recruitment, Claire, I believe you've just celebrated, actually, 20 years in business, which is absolutely amazing. So, first of all, congratulations on that as well and that journey. But that's what I want to come on to is, how did it all start, Brampton Recruitment, all those years ago?
5: Gosh, it doesn't feel like 20 years. And it's strange that we've come so far. So it was kind of like I'd kind of fallen into a HR role when I was younger. So eventually I found my path to a recruitment consultant role and worked for somebody else, but I was working out of the area. So it was suggested to me to open my own business. It wasn't even my idea.
4: Oh, wow.
5: So I did. I thought, wow, well, we'll give it a go. And that was at the beginning of 2006.
4: Most businesses that have been onto Business Spotlight, when I ask some of them how they started their business journey, they say whether it was they decided they could go and make their own money because they were doing it for somebody else, or they wanted a different challenge and this, that and the other. But to have somebody suggest to you and to give you that, I don't know what would be more... What's more, let's say daunting, because it could have been at the time, but is it, you know, how did you feel? Do you remember how that felt when someone actually suggested for you and could see that you could actually go and do your own thing? How did it feel?
5: I'd got to a point, because I'd been in recruitment a long time, and I'd got to a point where I was a little bit jaded, and it came up to the Christmas break and I was like, I'm not enjoying this anymore. And it was kind of like the question was, what are you not enjoying? Are you not enjoying the recruitment? Are you not enjoying where you're working? And that's where it came from, really, because I turned around and I said, well, if I don't do this, you know, I am good at recruitment. What do I do? So it was a kind of, that was the thing. So that's why somebody said, well, why don't you open your own? And it was like, yeah, that's bringing the fire back. Bringing the excitement back into it for me. And that was the challenge. And I'm quite an introvert person. I am naturally shy. It was a very personal challenge for me to overcome elements of that. And I haven't lost that. I've still got that. I mean, coming here today petrifies me. But you know what they say about doing something that scares you every day. So it was kind of like, right, where do I start? And the buzz that I just got from taking that first step and making those first few phone calls and the first temp vacancy that I got.
4: Yeah.
5: And I still get that buzz today. You know, I've been work this morning and I've had three new jobs in, and I'm like, it's like it's Christmas because I've won that new business and people have trusted me to do that piece of work for them. So it's something that's never gone away, and it's never gone boring or never gone sort of matter as fact. It's just something that does still excite me every day.
4: How many staff have you got now, Claire, just to ask?
5: There's eight.
4: There's eight.
5: Eight now, yeah.
4: And from starting again on your own, how did you find the process, you know, in going through that strategy? Something I'm quite interested in personally, I'll be totally honest, but how did you go through that as well? And other businesses who are out there who are sort of, whether they're starting out, perhaps maybe interested in this, and how you grow a team. How do you do that? How do you get started?
5: It's hard. I found it really hard as well. And that's why I think we have great empathy for those businesses, because it's growing pains, you know, for a small business that might be one or two people or a husband and wife company. You've got to that part where your business is growing, it's great, it's exciting. You need to bring that person in.
4: Yeah.
5: This business is your baby. This person is your family. You know, you probably think about this business more than some people in your family sometimes. So it's that trust issue. Mm-hmm. And personally, me, how we recruit is very much, it's values-based because we are a values-based company. Mm-hmm. And it's about finding those people that are on that right wavelength, that can come in and that want to use the, well, take the business as it's part of their family as well.
4: Yeah.
5: And that's probably why, you know, we haven't grown like some of the other agencies that have opened up after us into national businesses, because that's never what I wanted, really.
4: Yep.
5: So it's finding those people that can think the same way as us. In recruitment, it's, you know, infamous for having a high turnover of staff. You can get burnout. It's really stressful sometimes. But there's a lot of, you know, the highs are either through the roof and the lows are really through the floor when they happen. But I think in terms of growing a business and moving with that, that's what you've got to look at. You've got to have a think about what you're looking for in a person, what's important for you, for that person. And it just comes down to personality.
4: Yeah.
5: It's finding that person that you connect with and you can click with. And especially for your first recruitment, when you are growing your business, that's what you've got to look for. And then it kind of does get a little bit easier. I mean, don't get me wrong, you might kiss a few frogs before you find the right person.
4: Yeah.
5: But sometimes it's having that, you know, the wrong fill for the role that makes you realise and understand what's more the right fit for you.
4: Yeah. Don't go anywhere. I'll be chatting more with Claire in a few minutes.
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1: This is Business Spotlight. I'm Sonia Farrell and I'm chatting with Claire Lee of Brampton Recruitment. And if, you know, somebody out there who's perhaps looking to recruit, what would a business expect, should I say, if they're going to, you know, a recruitment agency? What should they expect and what they need to be saying on how to get the best candidate?
2: Okay. Well, what would be good for a business is to expect to spend some time with the agency, because that's really important. If you can invest, you know, even just an hour with the agency to be able to invite them onto premises so they can see the business, they can see, you know, it's just little things, little details that can help the agency then explain to a candidate. Mm-hmm. But they can get a feel for the culture of the business. They can get a feel for, you know, how everything works, and you know, even like this is where you've got to park when you come on site. Mm-hmm. To then the recruiter will ask a series of questions, you know, tell me all about the role, what's important in the role, what's the most important thing you're looking for in an individual. Mm-hmm. and gain all that information. The employer mm-hmm. might have a job description.
1: Yeah.
2: They might have a person spec that yep. they can give to the agency. Mm-hmm. If so, that's fabulous. But depending on the size of the business, mm-hmm. you know, that's a HR side of, you might not have the capacity for somebody mm-hmm. to have the time to do that. Yep. An agency can help you write that, because from the questions that they ask you, they'll formulate that for you mm-hmm. and they will use that as their base mm-hmm. to try and find the right person.
1: Yeah.
2: So it's about getting all of that information together. As much time and as much information you can give the recruitment consultant, they are going to then be able to find you that right person.
1: And then over the years, like we've mentioned, you know, 20 years, you know, in business as well for Brampton Recruitment, how have you seen, again, how the recruitment process has changed? Have you seen any sort of trends that have come about over the last sort of 5 to 10 years or the last couple of years?
2: Gosh, the recruitment landscape has changed beyond recognition, you know, and the Sentinel, mm. you know, it used to be on a Wednesday, was jobs night. So we'd gear up from a recruitment point of view. We would yeah. be looking at that, what businesses are recruiting. Mm-hmm. Right. So we know who's recruiting there. From a candidate point of view, it would be buy that paper, write your letter, post it off. You know, occasionally there'll be an email address.
1: Yeah.
2: Sometimes it would be an application form. It was heavily paper based and it was so much slower, the process, because it only happened on one evening a week. Mm-hmm. So then it's been the introduction of, you know, a lot more's gone online now.
1: Yep.
2: You've got all these job boards now that weren't around. Makes me sound dead old, and I know, you know, I was only like late teens when I opened the business. That's all come full circle. So the pace of recruitment mm-hmm. has gone really fast. Mm-hmm. The needs of businesses has gone different. You know, there's a lot more AI now.
1: Yeah.
2: Technology has come yeah. about. You know, and a little bit of feedback, you know, from a candidate point of view, is sometimes we'll ring a candidate and we'll mm-hmm. go, "Oh, you've applied for this role with us mm-hmm. via the job boards," and they can't remember yeah. applying for it because it's just so click happy now.
1: Yeah.
2: You know, I'll apply for everything that's going because I need a job.
1: Yeah.
2: But it's good to be specific and it's good to know what you're applying for, really. But
1: yeah.
2: So the volume of candidates coming through is a lot higher, but then it's not necessarily the quality mm-hmm. because they are just applying for everything that they can do. And I think that's why coming to an agency helps so much more, because the volume of people coming for a role is greater, but the need to weed out the good ones yeah. is greater as well.
1: Claire, before you go, I'm just going to ask you, if you can, to maybe give us 3 top tips on what somebody who is looking to recruit should maybe, even if it's something you've already mentioned, but to maybe be aware of or should be looking for if they are going to be looking to recruit anybody, any new staff, should I say, in the next few months.
2: Okay, well, first top tip is do some preparation. So put together a job description, put together a person spec of what you think you want. Mm-hmm. I know that you want to get the ball rolling and just start recruiting for somebody, but if you can do that and you've got consistency, that is great, because not only do you need that as a document that you can benchmark all the candidates forward, it also helps you to write your job advert mm-hmm. for what you want, and that is important. Mm-hmm. It's also important from the candidate side, because the candidate can then see, don't forget that if you're looking to recruit, but you're also selling your job mm-hmm. to a potential new employee, mm-hmm. you want that person to want that job. So the preparation that you do at that time, if they request it and they ask for mm-hmm. a job description and a person spec, you want to be able to see, to be seen that you're organised enough, that you're professional enough to be able to supply that to them so that they can have a look at that.
3: Yeah.
2: And that also helps you when you do, when you think you've found the people that you want to interview, that will also help you to prepare your interview questions.
3: Yeah. Yeah.
2: In terms of what you are looking for and how to sort of go across that. And what you need to do is try and be consistent mm-hmm. and ask the same questions. Obviously, it'll always go off on a tangent if the interview's going well, because you just want it to be chatty, mm-hmm. but you want to make sure that you can cover all the same points for each person that you see, so that you can benchmark each person and measure who you want for the role against, you know, against other people, because you've asked the same questions.
1: Claire, thank you so much for coming in our Business Spotlight. I hope you've enjoyed it and it wasn't too daunting for you for a new challenge today.
2: It was wonderful, and like I said, I'll probably be back again if you'll have me.
1: No problem. That's Claire Lee from Brampton Recruitment here on Business Spotlight with me, Sonia Farrell.
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2: Polling stations have opened for the local elections in Newcastle-under-Lyme, and all seats on the Borough Council are up for contention. There are 74 polling stations across the borough, which will be open until 10 p.m. A teenager told students he was planning to blow up their college before police found a manifesto and chemicals in his home. Jagat Strang is awaiting sentencing over the threats to destroy Stafford College last year. The 18-year-old pleaded guilty to several charges, and police seized a number of chemicals from his home in Stafford and uncovered concerning material on his phone, including internet searches relating to notorious mass killers and instructions on how to make bombs and remote detonators. He will remain in custody ahead of a hearing at Birmingham Crown Court next month. Police have confirmed a number of animals have been seized after four warrants were executed in North Staffordshire yesterday. Staffordshire Police have confirmed cops supported the RSPCA, who conducted four warrants in the Harrisey Head area. A 28-year-old man from Stoke-on-Trent was arrested on suspicion of attempted common assault of an emergency worker. A school has led tributes after the death of one of its pupils. Lily Betts passed away this week after being taken ill days earlier. The 16-year-old attended Newcastle Academy. In a social media post, the academy described her death as heartbreaking and said she was a kind, eloquent and truly bright young people who brought warmth and positivity to their community. Port Vale have told fans they can no longer scatter the ashes of loved ones on the Vale Park pitch. It comes as work is about to get underway to overhaul the playing surface. A number of home games were postponed last season after the pitch was left waterlogged. The new SIS playing surface is a hybrid system allowing for enhanced stability and drainage. And three police officers from the Stoke South local policing team have been nominated for a national award in recognition of their work to prevent violence against women and girls. Inspector Rebecca Price, PCSO Jane Lawler and PCSO Claire Tench are due to find out later this month whether they have been shortlisted for the Frontline Service Award as part of the National VAWG Prevention Awards, which celebrate individuals, charities, policymakers, and volunteers working tirelessly to prevent violence against women and young girls.
1: Sport news update.
2: Port Vale manager John Brady has been speaking about the kind of player he wants to recruit this summer. It comes after their retain list was published. 16 players will leave the club this summer.
3: Yeah, so obviously we work in towards what type of shape we really want to recruit for, but in League 2 you don't always get what you want. You have to be flexible and adaptable as well in the market, and you know, you've got to be able to flex and adapt, you know, with the players you try and look for. But we want to be really clear in the player profiling that we want from the players that we're after, some non-negotiables in there in each player. And, you know, look, we may have to flip shape as well at times, but want to play a certain way and recruit for a certain shape. And if we can, that'd be great. And we're going to be try and be quite aggressive in the market if we can.
1: Cross weather.
2: So there'll be variable cloud with some bright or sunny spells through the day, and feeling slightly warmer than yesterday with a top temperature of 16 degrees Celsius.
1: Cross Rhythm's local news, supplied by Sentinel Newspapers. 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
2: Right, in the next few minutes, music-wise, you'll hear tunes from Strings and Heart, Claire Leslie. Got more from my featured album of the week by Lovekin on the way as well. But first of all, here's Jimmy Rock.

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3: Got delays in Warrington on Ashbank Road. It's looking slow as you head from, I guess, the junction with Park Road down towards the Salters Lane Junction. Traffic's being made heavy there because of the diversion from Leek Road. The A520 is closed to the south of the Sallerhead Crossroads and traffic's being diverted along Salters Lane up to Warrington. We've also got queuing traffic on the A53 Leek New Road. It's slow between Hanley Road and the Cobridge traffic lights. Also on the 53, you've got the roadworks in Snee Green around the junction with Mornington Road, which is making things heavy from the Norton Retail Park area to those roadworks. You've got some queuing traffic in all directions at the Milton Crossroads. It's looking particularly slow northbound on Leek Road from North Drive up towards the junction. And then the A50, that's slow westbound from Heron Cross down towards the A500. The A500 itself running reasonably well, actually. You may be held up for 2 or 3 minutes between the Audley turnoff and junction 16 of the M6.
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3: Coming up at 9 o'clock, we'll hear that health officials insist the risk to the public from a virus-hit cruise ship is low as two Britons who were on board self-isolate at home. Polls have opened in elections taking place across Britain. Israel's carried out strikes on Beirut for the first time since last month's Lebanese ceasefire was announced. And a report's warning that more than half of women in the UK feel their pain is ignored or dismissed by doctors. We'll be hearing more at 9. Now I've got music coming up from Nick Jonas. More as well from my featured album of the week by Lovekin. But first of all, Strings and Hearts with Kerosene.

0: City.
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4: 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Now, the annual Stoke-on-Trent Civic Prayer Breakfast is coming up in a month's time on Friday the 5th of June at the King's Hall in Stoke. The guest speaker is John Rouse, CBE, the Chief Executive of Stoke-on-Trent City Council. There'll also be participants taking part from Port Vale and Stoke City in terms of their community work. The event's been hosted by Lloyd Cook and Sam Taylor from Saltbox. 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And you can book your place by contacting the Saltbox. You can email this address, email@saltbox.org.uk for more. 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Starts later this month and runs into June. 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
4: A little bit later on this morning, we'll be hearing more about an open mic event that's taking place for young people in Stoke-on-Trent this weekend. We'll be doing that after 10 o'clock this morning as I chat to Linda and Gary about an event in Stoke this Sunday. But let's continue now with a bit more music from my featured album of the week, which comes from Lovekin.
5: Now I'm dancing out in holy rain. Since giving you my life, I finally found.
4: So he's an independent singer-songwriter who makes honest, acoustic-driven music and has had previous hits on Cross Rhythms Radio like this one, Holy Ray. Now this week I'm playing tracks off his brand new album called In Process. And this next song you're about to hear is the opening track on the album. It's Ebb and Flow.

0: and Flow is from Lovekin and his new album In Process, my featured album of the week. I'll be playing more tracks from it on tomorrow morning's show, and you can stream and download it in all of the usual places. Search Lovekin, that's spelled L-O-V-K-N. Now, that was from my featured album of the week. Our track of the week on City Drive all this week comes from Divine Vibes. It's titled Overcome. And this afternoon from 3, John Bellamy will be playing it once again. John's here between 3 and 6. Now, we've got the news from Sky coming up in just a second. After that, I'll be back with the third hour of the show with music from Wilder Woods and U2, amongst others.
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3: From the Sky News Centre at 9, two people who returned to the UK from a cruise ship at the centre of a hantavirus outbreak have been told to self-isolate despite not showing symptoms. The UK Health Security Agency insists the risk to the general public is very low. The ship is on its way to Tenerife, and Nika Alexander is from the World Health Organization.
4: This isn't a new virus. It has been around. We've known about it for a good 30 years now. Every year there are a few hundred cases in some parts of the world, a few thousand in other parts of the world. So we, as in the collective health community, knows how to manage this virus.
3: Polls have opened and elections taking place across Britain. Scottish and Welsh Parliament members will be chosen, along with 5,000 councillors in 136 areas of England. Donald Trump's claimed the war with Iran could be over quickly as he looks to secure a peace deal. The US president insists talks have gone well over the last 24 hours. Defence and security analyst Professor Michael Clark says the White House needs an off-ramp.
5: President Trump feels boxed in, and this summit he's going to in China next week, I think, looms large. He didn't want to go with this thing unresolved. It looks as if he's just decided he's got to fold. I think we've arrived at the point where the United States is desperate to get out and is looking for a way out.
3: Meanwhile, Iran struck Beirut for the first time since agreeing to a Lebanon ceasefire last month. The US Secretary of State will meet the Pope later with the aim of repairing relations with the Vatican. Leo's calls for peace in the Middle East haven't gone down too well with the US President. A report's warning more than half of women in the UK feel their pains ignored or dismissed by doctors. Research suggests so-called medical misogyny means three quarters are turning to unverified sources for support. And Arsenal will face Paris Saint-Germain in the Champions League final later this month. The holders completed a 6-5 aggregate win over Bayern Munich to book their place in Budapest. That's the latest. I'm Stevie Shillinglaw.
0: Thank you, Stevie. Coming up at 9:30, your latest local news headlines. And we'll be hearing that polling stations have opened in Newcastle and the Lyme, with all of the seats on the Borough Council up for contention. A teenager told students he was planning to blow up their college before police found a manifesto and chemicals in his home. He's set to be sentenced next month. Meanwhile, police have confirmed a number of animals have been seized after four warrants were executed in North Staffordshire yesterday. The 28-year-old man was detained. We'll be hearing more in 30 minutes' time. Thursday morning's breakfast show. This is Cross Rhythms Radio, and I'm Chris Melford here with you till 11 o'clock. Coming up in the next few minutes, as usual at 9:10, a quick look at the stories in the morning's newspapers. Social commentator Mal Fletcher's here at 9:15 with his words of wisdom. And then later on in the hour at 9:45, we'll be playing The Link. And you've got all four questions on the way in this hour. The questions are simple, they're straightforward, but can you work out The Link itself?

the word connecting, linking together the answers to the questions. We'll also go through some of the big sports stories of the morning a little bit later on. More about Paris Saint-Germain's win last night, which means they're through to the final of the Champions League, where they'll face Arsenal. Music-wise, you've got tunes lined up from The Young Escape, Charlotte, Adele and U2. But first of all, Wilder Woods.

So the front man from the multi-million selling band Need to Breathe is Bear Reinhardt, and his side project is Wilder Woods, and that's a Wilder Woods song called Devil in My Eyes, starting off the third hour of this morning's breakfast show. In a moment, we'll run through the stories in the newspapers this morning, but first of all, it's U2.

0: from their recently released EP Days of Ash. That's U2 with American Obituary. We're about to have a look at the stories in the newspapers this morning, and on the front pages, a number of publications, the Mail, Express, Eye and Mirror, lead with today's local elections across the country. The Guardian, meanwhile, leads with Donald Trump's ultimatum to Iran: agree to a peace deal or face a fresh wave of bombing. Those comments are echoed on the front of the Times, while the Financial Times reports on record US fuel exports as Europe and Asia rely on America to make up for shortfalls caused by the war with Iran. The hantavirus outbreak leads to the Star, which reports of two victims isolating here in the UK after returning from the affected cruise ship. There's a picture of a British tour guide who was also on the cruise ship and has been evacuated to a hospital in the Netherlands, and that's the front. He's on the front page of the Telegraph this morning. To the sports pages, the back pages, and there is coverage of Paris Saint-Germain's Champions League victory last night. Ousmane Dembele is pictured in the Guardian's coverage. He scored in just the third minute as the holders secured a final place against Arsenal, despite Harry Kane's late goal. The same paper runs quotes from Arsenal's Leandro Trossard, who claims they will be full of running to take on the French holders in Budapest. The Mail report on Arsenal fans' fury at the small allocation of tickets they'll receive for the final against PSG. Meanwhile, The Express has the headline Premier Inns. It reports that Manchester United will be looking at Premier League-ready players this summer. It cites the success of players like Cunha and claims Elliot Anderson of Nottingham Forest heads United's wanted list.
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1: The Paralympic Games can really make you think. I saw one young swimmer surge to the front of his race and hit the wall in first place. I was stunned. He was the only competitor in the race who had no arms. It made his victory all the more remarkable. Sometimes in life, we feel we've been entered in a race we just can't win. The obstacles are too great. But if we stay in the pool and just keep on going, we can achieve remarkable things. This is Mal Fletcher.

0: ELR with Humble Me on Cross Rhythms Radio. Now it's Thursday the 7th of May. And here are some of the famous birthdays for today. The Australian author Peter Carey is 83. He won the Booker Prize twice with Oscar and Lucinda and True History of the Cali Gang. The American singer Thelma Houston, who sang Don't Leave Me This Way, celebrates her milestone 80th birthday, as does the celebrity chef Brian Turner, who used to appear on shows like Ready Steady Cook and This Morning. He's also 80. The British composer and musician Anne Dudley is 70. She won an Oscar for Best Original Musical or Comedy Score for The Full Monty. Mark Furze, the Australian actor who played Rick Dalby on In Home and Away, is 40 today, as is the drummer Matt Holders with the band The Arctic Monkeys. Entrepreneur and YouTuber Mr. Beast is 78, and the boxer and former reality star Tommy Fury is 27. It was on this day, in 1429, Joan of Arc ended the Siege of Orleans. Pulling an arrow from her own shoulder and returning wounded to lead the final charge, marking a turning point in the Hundred Years' War. Macaroni was apparently patented in 1660, while the Palace of Versailles in Paris, on the outskirts of Paris, was inaugurated in 1664. The world premiere of Ludwig van Beethoven's Ninth Symphony took place in Vienna in 1824. It includes the part of the song we know now as Ode to Joy. The old age pension for those over 70 was introduced in 1908, while on the day that today local elections are taking place around the country, the age that women could vote was lowered from 30 to 21 on this day in 1928. The British captured the Enigma coding machine in a key moment in the Second World War on this day in 1941, which allowed the Allies to understand German messages, encrypted German messages. If you ever go and get the chance to go and visit Bletchley Park, you can find out more about that. It's absolutely fascinating, just outside Milton Keynes. In music history, Glenn Miller and his orchestra recorded Chattanooga Choo Choo, and that was 85 years ago today. It was 80 years ago Tokyo Telecommunications Engineering was founded with around 20 employees. The company was later renamed Sony. Back to music history. Britney Spears went to number one on the UK singles chart with Oops, I Did It Again, and that was 26 years ago. And 20 years ago today, in the Premier League, Arsenal played the last game at their Highbury ground. Today is apparently World Passport Day. It's also Make a Book Day and Bladder Cancer Awareness Day.
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0: Hunter Plaque with More In Love. In the next 30 minutes, you'll hear tunes like this on The Breakfast Show. A new single from veteran singer-songwriter Michael W. Smith. You've got Holland coming up. And a Cross Rhythms classic track by Brandon Heath. You can play along with my quiz, The Link, in 15 minutes' time as well. But first of all, your latest news.
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0: A teenager told students he was planning to blow up their college before police found a manifesto and chemicals in his home. Jagger Strang is awaiting sentencing over the threats to destroy Stafford College last year. The 18-year-old pleaded guilty to several charges after police seized a number of chemicals from his home in Stafford and uncovered concerning material on his phone, including internet searches relating to notorious mass killers and instructions on how to make bombs and remote detonators. He'll remain in custody ahead of a hearing at Birmingham Crown Court next month. All of the seats on Newcastle Underlyme Borough Council are up for contention today. There are 74 polling stations across the borough, which will be open until 10 p.m. Police have confirmed a number of animals have been seized after four warrants were executed in North Staffordshire yesterday. Staffordshire Police confirmed that cops supported the RSPCA, who conducted four warrants in the Harrisey Head area. A 28-year-old man from Stoke-on-Trent was arrested on suspicion of attempted common assault on an emergency worker. A school has led tributes after the death of one of its pupils. Lily Petts passed away this week after being taken ill days earlier. The 16-year-old attended Newcastle Academy. In a social media post, the school described her death as heartbreaking and said she was a kind, eloquent and truly bright young lady who brought warmth and positivity to their community. Port Vale have told fans they can no longer scatter the ashes of loved ones on the Vale Park pitch. It comes as work is about to get underway to overhaul the playing surface. A number of home games were postponed last season after the pitch was left waterlogged. The new SIS playing surface is a hybrid system allowing for enhanced stability and drainage.
2: Sport news update.
0: Well, Port Vale manager John Brady says he's working towards the type of player he wants to recruit this summer, but added the club needs to remain flexible. Vale are letting 16 players go following relegation from League One. Brady's been speaking about the areas where they're lacking.
3: Yeah, we've certainly got a strong defensive shape there, with a strong midfield as well. We've talked about the front line we need to really recruit well and strongly with, and also the goalkeeping department.
2: Cross Rhythms weather.
0: Variable cloud through today, allowing for some bright or sunny spells, and feeling slightly warmer than yesterday with a top temperature of 16 degrees Celsius.
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0: Described as a collusion of creativity, conviction, and community, their debut full release is fiery and joy-filled. 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Blending heart, soul and brotherhood, it's a bold release that pushes boundaries. 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
4: Natalie Imbruglia sings of the joy when a new man whom she adores comes into her life. Predictably, in this generation of disposable relationships, pretty soon the romance sours and she's left feeling empty and disillusioned.

0: floor.
1: There's an old saying that you can't be disillusioned unless you suffer first from an illusion. Natalie sings, I should have seen just what was there and not some holy light. We live in a generation that has tried to replace religion with romantic love, complete with its wonderful euphoric moments, tragic letdowns and entrancing illusion. Romantic love can never replace divine love. We need a bigger dream and vision to sustain our fragile human relationships. This is John Smith.

0: Michael W. Smith and Your Love is a Flood, a new song from the veteran singer-songwriter. Now, coming up in the next few minutes here on The Breakfast Show, we'll go through the big sports stories of the morning. And we're about to play The Link. You'll hear all four questions for my quiz. First of all, some news headlines. And we're being told that the risk to the public from a hantavirus outbreak on board a cruise ship is very low. Two British people are self-isolating after returning from the cruise in the Atlantic Ocean. Another British man is being treated in hospital in the Netherlands. Meanwhile, Israel has launched airstrikes on Beirut for the first time since a ceasefire in Lebanon was announced last month. And British arms manufacturer BAE Systems predicts increased earnings this year after a surge in orders because of the war in Iran. We'll be hearing more at 10 o'clock. But let's play The Link now, and you're about to hear all four questions for this week's quiz. The Link. The questions are simple and straightforward, but most importantly, can you work out the link itself?
1: Here's your link master, Chris Manford.
0: Okay, here we go. So, a bare vertical surface of natural rock is called a rock what? Complete the missing word from the term. A bare vertical surface of natural rock is a rock something. Question two. It's an afternoon tradition featuring a hot drink, sandwiches, scones and cake, and is often these days enjoyed as a social treat or a special occasion indulgence. An afternoon what? A hot drink, sandwiches, scones and cake. An afternoon something. Question three. It's a game that's based on tennis and is also known as ping pong. Something tennis. The something refers to the surface that the game's played on. So it's based on tennis. It's known as ping pong. What tennis? And here's your final question. It's a phrase for spreading gossip. Something the dirt. A phrase for spreading gossip. Something the dirt. Okay, hopefully you've got some correct answers there. What is the link? What's the word? Connecting. Linking together. The answers to the questions. Let me know what you think the link is. You can call and you can WhatsApp our studio line. It's 01782 20 40 10 or email breakfast@crossrhythms.co.uk.
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0: 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We play the link across the week, so I'll reveal the answers plus the link itself at this time tomorrow morning. But let me know if you think you've worked out the link as things stand right now. 01782 20 40 10 or email breakfast@crossrhythms.co.uk.

0: It's Holland with If You Love Me At All, featuring Weatherman. Thursday morning's breakfast show, welcome along. We're about to go through the big sports stories of the morning, and Arsenal will face holders Paris Saint-Germain in the Champions League final. The French side drew 1-1 with Bayern Munich in Germany, meaning they progressed 6-5 on aggregate. Harry Kane was on the score sheet for the hosts. The showpiece is in Budapest at the end of the month. Meanwhile, Manchester City are celebrating winning the Women's Super League title for the first time since 2016. They've been crowned champions after Arsenal's 1-1 draw with Brighton last night. City have been top of the league since November. FIFA president Gianni Infantino has again defended the high ticket prices for this summer's World Cup and insists it's more expensive to attend a college game in the US. The governing body has been criticised for using dynamic pricing, with some tickets for the final costing £2 million. Infantino says revenue from the tournament helps fund global football development. Rory McIlroy plays on golf's PGA Tour today for the first time since retaining his Masters title in Augusta last month. The world number two is looking to win the Truist Championship at Quail Hollow for a fifth time. He gets his first round underway alongside England's Matt Fitzpatrick this afternoon. Tennis, Katie Bolter is out of the Italian Open in the first round after being beaten by Germany's Lia Lies in three sets in Rome. Jacob Fernley will resume his match with Giovanni Pericard this morning, leading 5-3 in the first set. And as you were hearing in our local news headlines a few minutes ago, Port Vale manager John Brady says he's working towards the type of player he wants to recruit this summer. Vale are letting 16 players go following their relegation from League One. Brady has been speaking about the areas where they need to strengthen.
1: Yeah, we've certainly got a strong defensive shape there, with a strong midfield as well. We've talked about the front line we need to really recruit well and strongly with, and also the goalkeeping department.
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0: Coming up on the programme after 10 o'clock this morning, I'll be bringing you more music from my featured album of the week by Lovekin. I'll also be chatting to Linda and Gary about an open mic night for young people that takes place in Stoke this weekend.

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4: From the Sky News Centre at 10, two people on board a cruise ship linked to a hantavirus outbreak are said to be self-isolating after returning to the UK.
5: There are a small number of individuals who have already left the cruise previous to this outbreak, two in the UK, and we've contacted both those individuals. We're very grateful for them. They are self-isolating with our support. We're also tracing people who were in close proximity on flights that individuals have taken.
4: That's Professor Robin May from the UK Health Security Agency. Neither are reporting any symptoms, and health experts insist the risk to the general public is very low. The ship is now heading to Tenerife. Israel has launched airstrikes on Beirut for the first time since a ceasefire in Lebanon was announced last month. Meanwhile, Donald Trump's predicting the conflict in the region will end soon, as what he describes as very good talks have taken place in the last 24 hours. Polls are open in the Scottish and Welsh Parliament elections. Voters are also picking 5,000 councillors in England, sitting on 136 local authorities. More than half of women in the UK feel their pain is ignored and dismissed by their GP. New data shows nearly three quarters of women have looked for help from alternative places. Charlotte was sectioned before her complex regional pain syndrome was diagnosed.
6: My condition basically turned out to end up only being triggered around my hormone cycle every month. So we found out that every month with my condition, it was flaring up. They were told me that it was just my condition and that it was just part of my condition, but it turned out that it was actually stage 4 endometriosis.
4: Manchester City are celebrating winning the Women's Super League title for the first time since 2016 after Arsenal drew 1-1 with Brighton. Meanwhile, Arsenal will face Paris Saint-Germain in the Champions League final later this month. And the courts heard how Paul Hollywood claimed he was speeding on a motorway because he was rushing his sick cat to the vet. The Bake Off judge was caught doing nearly 100 miles per hour on the M25 in January. That's the latest. I'm Stevie Shillinglaw.
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0: to let me go.
1: It's Abby Gamboa and Aidan King with Highs and Lows, a beautiful song, a beautiful duet. Coming up in a few minutes' time, I'll be talking to Linda and Gary about an open mic night for young people, which takes place in Stoke this weekend. If you're a young person, you're into music, you're into performing, but where'd you start in terms of finding a venue or a place to, you know, start to develop your craft as a performer? Well, that's what Linda and Gary are trying to do in running a series of open mic nights for young people in Stoke-on-Trent. We'll be hearing more about that in a few minutes' time. But first of all, let's get a bit more information now on one of our top local news stories this morning. And an 18-year-old teenager has admitted to making threats to blow up a college. Jagger Strang from Stafford pleaded guilty at Leicester Crown Court yesterday to charges that he was facing, including two counts of possession of an explosive substance and two counts of possession of information likely to be useful for terrorist purposes and making a threat to kill. He faced other charges as well, and his pleas were entered on the day his trial was due to begin. It was in September last year that officers from Staffordshire Police were contacted by a safeguarding officer at Stafford College following reports that Strang, who is a student there, had told other students that he had numerous weapons and plans to blow up the site. Well, Strang was arrested at his home address that same day, and during a search of the property, officers seized a number of chemicals and gunpowder, and they also examined his mobile phone, which was found to contain concerning material, including a manifesto, a series of recent internet searches relating to notorious mass killers, and instructions on how to make bombs and remote detonators. He was subsequently charged and remanded into custody. And following his guilty pleas yesterday, he is set to appear in Birmingham Crown Court at the end of next month, where he's due to be sentenced. Detective Inspector Dave Rowlands from Staffordshire Police said it was a deeply concerning case, and said it was thanks to the vigilance of college students and staff that they were able to take action quickly. And he said they take all reports of this nature extremely seriously, and he said the outcome of the case demonstrates their commitment to working closely with partner agencies to identify risks early and take robust action to protect the public.
2: This is Cross Rhythms.

0: Nobody Loves Me Like You. It's from Brit Nicole and her recently released album 225. Now, if you're a young person and you want to try out singing and performing in front of others, you may be lucky enough to have had the chance to do that in various environments like a school, for example. But in terms of kind of starting to become an independent musician, a singer in the local scene, where do you begin? Where is that safe space to have a first go at performing and singing in front of others? Well, maybe it could be an event we're about to hear about next. It's a youth open mic night, which takes place in Stoke this weekend. And it's being organised by Linda Brammer and Gary Davis. Linda is a host of an open mic night, and she also performs in a music duo called Jack and the Marmalade Fox. Gary Davis is a music teacher and also performs as the Last Gary on Earth, and they joined me in the studio yesterday to tell me more about this youth open mic night. And Linda begins the conversation.
1: The aim is to give young people under 18 a safe environment to express themselves musically and in general just performance based, because we have quite a lot of open mics around the area and they're very successful and they're run by absolutely fantastic people, but because of the curfews of sort of like pub opening times, they can't access those. So I had a thought to do one in an afternoon where they could come along and take part, because I'm an open mic host and we found a lot of young people and they've come in but had to leave early, usually before they've had time to perform. And I really want to see more young people out there.
0: Yeah. And Gary, if I bring you in, you are also an open mic night host, but you're a music teacher as well. Your world is working with young people, teaching them how to play, perform, and that kind of thing. This is a real brilliant chance for young people in our area to get an opportunity to perform in front of real people.
2: Yeah, I think it's really important for people to not only practice their instrument and practice their singing, but also to practice how to deliver a performance. And the only way you can really do that is to actually get up and perform. So to have an opportunity to do that in front of an audience and to get used to it and grow confident doing that is really important for people. And I think it's a really good thing. I think that's the most important part of the of this idea, really.
0: Yeah. And there have been two of these youth open mic nights that have taken that you've organised so far to date. There's another one coming up, which we'll mention in a moment. Yep. So how have the first two gone?
1: Really well, actually. The first one we had at the Marquis of Granby, but we couldn't have the second one there because there was a different management took over, so we couldn't arrange anything. But Ed from the Gardeners Retreat in Stoke kindly offered his back room, which is
2: it's a function room, but it has a stage and everything. It's a really good room.
1: Oh yeah, it's fantastic. Yeah. It has a stage, it has lights, we have instruments, we have a stage keyboard, we have an electric drum kit, we have electric guitars, we have acoustic guitars and a mixer to put backing tracks through. Lots of lights, and it's absolutely fantastic, isn't it?
0: And give me a flavour of, you know, who performed and that side of things.
1: Various young people. We had some lovely young ladies from Teacher's Pet Rock that came. I don't know if you're familiar with Teacher's Pet Rock. And they were fantastic. And there was a couple of young ladies that came from the music school, one of which was incredibly nervous and she'd not actually performed in front of anyone. But we managed to sort of coax her out of her shell and she did. And she came back to the second one, which again is what this is about. It's helping them to overcome the nerves of letting other people hear them, because she got an absolutely fantastic voice.
2: She's got a lovely voice. She's one of my students, but that's it's really important to get people to realise that even if things do go wrong, which they will, of course, it's not the end of the world, and you're not going to drop down dead or anything, and nobody's going to laugh at you. It's a safe environment. Everybody's going to be supportive all the time. So
1: and it's important to learn that, you know, within performance, whether you've been in the industry for 10 minutes or 10 years or 40 years, things are inevitably going to go wrong. and it's how you recover from that, how you deal with it at the time without panicking.
2: What did you mention earlier on about being able to read your audience? That's a good point.
1: Yeah,
2: you know, like the whole
1: well,
2: stagecraft thing.
1: Yes,
2: being
1: stagecraft.
2: Being able to interact with the audience.
1: Yeah,
2: in
1: I've got a background in acting as well. And we were always told to read your audience, in inverted commas, which is where you sort of... You can look at the audience that you've got and the area that you've got, because you're not always going to be in a safe setting where you're in a theatre and you know that these people have paid tickets to come, and you're going to be earning your bread and butter if you're a musician, probably in working men's clubs and in pubs and things like that. And it's again how to feel comfortable in that environment and how to understand that if you don't always get applause, it's not because you're not very good, it's because they're just talking about other stuff.
0: And can that that stagecraft, that, you know, knowing and understanding your audience, or, you know, having a stage presence, can that be learned? Can that be taught and learned, or does it have to develop through experience, through trying it out?
2: Yeah, I think it's probably one of those things that needs to be developed through direct experience. Those kind of skills, like stagecraft, interacting with an audience in a dynamic way, and being able to judge what to do moment by moment, is, I think, in my experience, I needed to develop that over just experience, just doing it directly.
0: Yeah.
2: And it took me a long time.
0: Okay, well, we'll hear more from Linda and Gary about the this forthcoming Youth Open Mic Night in Stoke this weekend. It takes place at the Gardeners Retreat in Stoke on Sunday afternoon. We'll hear how their first couple of open mic nights for young people have gone, and we'll also find out more about the one that's coming up in just a few days' time. That's on the way after a bit of music. So it's Julian... no, it's not. It's Justin Mitchell next.
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0: Justin Mitchell and Won't Let Go. My guests joining me in the studio are Linda Brammer and Gary Davis, who are organising a youth open mic night in Stoke this weekend. It's a safe space for young musicians and singers to branch out in performing in front of other people. Now, Linda, performing in front of others, it's something that I imagine is quite nerve-wracking, isn't it?
1: Yeah, I mean, the last one that we did, I had a lovely young lady, I won't mention her name, and she was originally going to come up onto the stage to accompany a friend who was very nervous and didn't want to do it on her own. And then she kind of ended up on there on her own, and she put her hand out to me and said, "Don't leave me, just stay here with me," while she sang. And she was so nervous, but she had the most beautiful voice. And the more that she sang, and she was like, "Oh, I don't think I can do anymore." And then she started to grow in confidence, and when she realised that everybody was enjoying what she was doing, she wanted to do another song,
0: right,
1: and then another song, and she started to beam, and the smile was so infectious, and it was amazing. It just literally grew from, "I don't want to do this, don't leave me," to, "Yeah, this is pretty cool," you know, which is exactly what we're looking to do.
0: Mm-hmm. Yeah. So you've got your next youth open mic night taking place this weekend. So tell me about where and when.
1: It's this Sunday. It's at the Gardeners Retreat in Stoke, which is sort of in Boothen and Stoke. We've got posters all around Facebook. They're all on the open mic circuits, and you'll find them on music pages. You'll find them on my page. You'll find them on Jack and the Marmalade Fox page. They're everywhere. And it's between 4 and 6, because that way, you know, everyone's had their Sunday lunch and they've got a free couple of hours before they have to get ready and up for school in the morning. So, yeah.
0: Is there a specific age range, or, you know, who are you opening it up to?
1: It's we've put under 18s, but
0: okay,
1: the ages that we're aiming for, and we'll probably expand it at some point. But we're looking sort of around about, most of the ages we're getting is around about 14, 15, isn't it? Sometimes 16. So we're kind of looking between 14 to 17-year-olds. Well, if a 13-year-old wants to come along, fine. If an 18-year-old wants to come along, fine. You know.
0: Yeah. And is this quite unique? Do you know, because you know the local music scene quite well. Is there much opportunity for young people to kind of find this?
1: Potentially somebody could have done one, and if they have, obviously, you know, sorry, I've not heard of one, but
2: they've stolen your idea, Linda.
1: Yes. But I don't know of anything, and we've met a couple of young people on our journey as open mic host, Dan and I, and they've gone on to secure their own gigs, and they're going around pubs.
0: Great.
1: So that's an amazing achievement. And also we've got one of the young ladies that we met before. She's going to be doing a couple of little sets for us at the Artisan Markets, because Dan and I are also in charge of the Castle and Wedgwood Market right now, Artisan Market music buskers, so we can get them on there as well.
0: Wow.
1: For a bit
0: okay.
1: of experience.
0: Yeah.
1: And earn some money.
0: Which is good in itself, isn't it? So not only does this provide, you know, a bit of floor space to perform, but you're coming across people like yourselves who can potentially open up other opportunities or point, you know, young performers, singers in the right direction. Okay, so it's the Youth Open Mic Night at Gardeners Retreat in Stoke, Sunday the 10th of May, 4 till 6 p.m. A young person or maybe their parents wants to get in touch just to say hello before this Sunday, can they do so? Can they get in touch?
1: They can drop me a private message, or they can drop a message to the Jack and the Marmalade Fox page, or they could even contact Eddie at the Gardeners, and I'm sure that he would pass details on. But the other thing is as well, we've got photographers that come down. They're DBS checked as well. Nirvana Dreams Photography, they are coming down, and they were there last time and the time before.
2: That was really good.
1: Yeah, and doing headshots for them as well.
0: Yeah. Oh,
1: so
0: nice.
1: If they want any nice family headshots, or they want anything to help them to get into college, or any performance things, or any modelling agencies, or anything like that, they've got a nice free set of headshots as well.
3: Wow, that's great.
1: Yeah.
0: Well, thank you so much for coming into our studio today and telling us all about the Youth Open Mic Night. It sounds like you're doing a fab job already, and look forward to finding out more about how the third one goes this weekend.
1: Thank you for having us.
0: That's Linda and Gary, and the Youth Open Mic Night they're organising takes place at the Gardeners Retreat in Stoke this Sunday, 4 till 6pm. It's 10:33. Coming up in the next few minutes, I'll be playing more music from my featured album of the week, which is by an independent artist called Lovekin. But someday soon I'll be out there flying kites on blue. You'll hear more between now and 11 o'clock, but first of all, let me update you with our latest local news.
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0: A teenager told students he was planning to blow up their college before police found a manifesto and chemicals in his home. Jagger Strang is awaiting sentencing over the threats to destroy Stafford College last year. The 18-year-old pleaded guilty to several charges after police seized a number of chemicals from his home in Stafford and uncovered concerning material on his phone, including internet searches relating to notorious mass killers and instructions on how to make bombs and remote detonators. He'll remain in custody ahead of a hearing at Birmingham Crown Court next month. All of the seats on Newcastle Underlying Borough Council are up for contention today. There are 74 polling stations across the borough, which will be open until 10pm. Police have confirmed a number of animals have been seized after four warrants were executed in North Staffordshire yesterday. Staffordshire Police confirmed that cops supported the RSPCA, who conducted four warrants in the Harrisey Head area. A 28-year-old man from Stoke-on-Trent was arrested on suspicion of attempted common assault on an emergency worker. A school has led tributes after the death of one of its pupils. Lily Petts passed away this week after being taken ill days earlier. The 16-year-old attended Newcastle Academy. In a social media post, the school described her death as heartbreaking and said she was a kind, eloquent and truly bright young lady who brought warmth and positivity to their community. Port Vale have told fans they can no longer scatter the ashes of loved ones on the Vale Park pitch. It comes as work is about to get underway to overhaul the playing surface. A number of home games were postponed last season after the pitch was left waterlogged. The new SIS playing surface is a hybrid system allowing for enhanced stability and drainage.
5: Sport news update.
0: Well, Port Vale manager John Brady says he's working towards the type of player he wants to recruit this summer, but added the club needs to remain flexible. Vale are letting 16 players go following relegation from League One. Brady's been speaking about the areas where they're lacking.
6: Yeah, we've certainly got a strong defensive shape there, with a strong midfield as well. We've talked about the front line we need to really recruit well and strongly with, and also the goalkeeping department.
5: Cross Rhythm's weather.
0: Variable cloud through today, allowing for some bright or sunny spells, and feeling slightly warmer than yesterday with a top temperature of 16 degrees Celsius.
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0: We continue with a Cross Rhythm's classic track from Audio Adrenaline. Here's Man of God.

0: That's a Crossholm's classic track from the band Audio Adrenaline. 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
1: Is there such a thing as having too much money, too many possessions? Many of us seem to live with the illusion that an overabundance of material pleasure is the key to a fulfilling life. But as the Spice Girls sing, sometimes illusion ain't no

0: From Mick Jagger onwards, the modern materialistic generation has been at least vaguely aware that they can't get no satisfaction. Jesus told us that it's more blessed to give than to receive. That you'll feel happier and more fulfilled if you become a generous giver and helper rather than a selfish accumulator. So long as you concentrate on keeping me satisfied, you'll always have to struggle with having too much of nothing. Why so? Well, actually, Jesus gave a simple answer. He said, "Beware of greed. A person's soul is not made up of the abundance of things which he or she possesses." This is John Smith.
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So once again, the album features honest acoustic driven music with roots in folk and blues and pop. And this next song I'm about to play is the opening track on the album, Ebb and Flow.

How about that? Ebb and Flow is from Lufkin and his new album In Process, my featured album of the week. And I'll be playing more tracks from it on tomorrow morning's show. You can stream and download the album in all of the usual places. Just search Lufkin. That's L-O-V-K-N. Skies are gold, skies are gold, troubles fold. Another great track there from my featured album of the week. Moving on from our featured album to a track of the week. So on John Bellamy's show, City Drive, weekday afternoons this week, his track of the week comes from Divine Vibes. It's called Overcome.

Satisfied is from Ryan Ellis. I've got one more song to play before I hand over and Community Choice gets started. After 11, it is Community Choice with stories from around our local community, plus tunes from KB, Stephen Stanley and Sarah Groves. John's here this afternoon from 3 with City Drive. I'll be back with the breakfast show, kickstarting your Friday. That's tomorrow morning from 7. I'll have the morning's news and travel, some great tunes to start off your day. We'll be finding out about some multi-million pound regeneration works that are getting underway in Burslem that I've been able to have a go along and have a look at. Have a great rest of your Thursday, though. I'm going to leave you with the Liverpool singer-songwriter Ian Yates. This is Will Be All Right.

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1: A council has issued a statement after its new weekly food waste collection service was branded rubbish by some residents. Stoke-on-Trent City Council introduced the new service at the end of March on the back of a government directive. Residents who sign up are given a new outdoor bin and a kitchen caddy for the weekly collections. The council admit there have been some teething problems, and a spokesperson asked for patience while the service settles in. The opt-in nature of the service has meant that collection rounds have had to be regularly reviewed and addressed as more people sign up for the collections. Some residents have complained recently they're still waiting for their caddies to be delivered after signing up. Others say their caddies have not been emptied by crews. A council spokesperson said that the majority of food caddy deliveries are being completed within 10 days and added that feedback was helping the service to develop. Well, for more information about the weekly food waste collection service and to sign up, you can go to the council's website stoke.gov.uk/food waste.
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If you like new music, you're about to hear some of the best new releases just out over the last few days, and starting off with a single from Brandon Lake and Nick Jonas. So who-

They collaborate on a new single called The Author. 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
2: A teenager told students he was planning to blow up their college before police found a manifesto and chemicals in his home. Jagger Strang is awaiting sentencing over the threats to destroy Stafford College last year. The 18-year-old pleaded guilty to several charges after police seized a number of chemicals from his home in Stafford and uncovered concerning material on his phone, including internet searches relating to notorious mass killers and instructions on how to make bombs and remote detonators. He'll remain in custody ahead of a hearing at Birmingham Crown Court next month. All of the seats on Newcastle Underlyme Borough Council are up for contention today. There are 74 polling stations across the borough, which will be open until 10 p.m. Police have confirmed a number of animals have been seized after four warrants were executed in North Staffordshire yesterday. Staffordshire Police confirmed that cops supported the RSPCA, who conducted four warrants in the Harrisey Head area. A 28-year-old man from Stoke-on-Trent was arrested on suspicion of attempted common assault on an emergency worker. A school has led tributes after the death of one of its pupils. Lily Petts passed away this week after being taken ill days earlier. The 16-year-old attended Newcastle Academy. In a social media post, the school described her death as heartbreaking and said she was a kind, eloquent and truly bright young lady who brought warmth and positivity to their community. Port Vale have told fans they can no longer scatter the ashes of loved ones on the Vale Park pitch. It comes as work is about to get underway to overhaul the playing surface. A number of home games were postponed last season after the pitch was left waterlogged. The new SIS playing surface is a hybrid system allowing for enhanced stability and drainage.
1: Sport News Update.
2: Well, Port Vale manager John Brady says he's working towards the type of player he wants to recruit this summer, but added the club needs to remain flexible. Vale are letting 16 players go following relegation from League One. Brady's been speaking about the areas where they're lacking.
3: Yeah, we've certainly got a strong defensive shape there, with a strong midfield as well. We've talked about the front line we need to really recruit well and strongly with, and also the goalkeeping department.
1: Cross Rhythms weather.
2: Variable cloud through today, allowing for some bright or sunny spells, and feeling slightly warmer than yesterday with a top temperature of 16 degrees Celsius.
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0: across the six towns of Stoke-on-Trent and Newcastle-under-Lyme. This is Cross Rhythm City Radio.
1: Newcastle and Stafford Colleges Group has been named as one of four national technical excellence colleges in England. The college is to play a central role in securing the UK's skills pipeline for the advanced manufacturing sector, and it will deliver employer-led programs bridging critical skill gaps and creating direct routes into well-paid, highly skilled employment for both young people and adults. It comes as the college has made a successful bid to the Department for Education for a £10 million purpose-built advanced manufacturing hub, which is set to be built in Stafford and in use by 2029. The hub would be located adjacent to the Stoke-on-Trent and Staffordshire Institute of Technology on Castle Street. And the curriculum at the hub is set to include things like automation, robotics, 3D printing, and low-carbon manufacturing. All of Staffordshire's MPs had backed the college's bid, as well as major industry partners like Siemens, Hitachi, and GE Vernova. Well, Newcastle and Stafford Colleges Group, which is rated outstanding by Ofsted, has already got over 1,100 learners on advanced manufacturing programmes, and they work closely with 240 advanced manufacturing businesses, with 92% of advanced manufacturing students going on to related employment, apprenticeships, or further study.
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2: It seems silly when you really think about it, but so many people believe that the key to life is simply to bring in more money. But economic security or even flagrant excess doesn't address at all the great problems of this generation, such as personal insecurity, depression, individualism, materialism, and mindless escapism. More money doesn't give you a better character. It doesn't make you more reasonable, more understanding, and sensitive. It doesn't make you more generous or compassionate. It doesn't make you more likely to help or stand up for someone in need. Jesus once said a person's life doesn't consist of the abundance of possessions which he or she possesses. In fact, more money may fester more problems in your personality, blinding you to the needs and realities of others' lives. Your gifts and talents, your money and resources are all given to you that you might use them for the wider good and for those in serious need. This is John Smith.
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1: Two theatre companies in Stoke-on-Trent and North Staffordshire have received a total of almost £450,000 as part of a major funding initiative by Arts Council England. Claybody Theatre, based at the former Spode Pottery Factory site in Stoke, has been awarded £150,000 to make improvements at its performance venue, The Dipping House. Co-artistic director Deb McAndrew said people had loved watching the space come back to life since they moved into it in 2023, and said they plan to use the money to improve their venue's flooring, lighting and seating. Claybody Theatre recently opened an adaptation of Arnold Bennett's The Grand Babylon Hotel ahead of a national tour. Meanwhile, the Stoke-on-Trent and North Staffordshire Theatre Trust, which runs the New Vic Theatre in Newcastle, will receive £295,000. And it comes as the theatre celebrates its 40th anniversary with a special programme of shows, including some of their best homegrown shows, like Around the World in 80 Days. Arts Council England said the funding was aimed at investing in buildings and equipment to help keep venues running for people to enjoy.
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3: From the Sky News Centre at midday, two British people who were on a cruise ship hit with hantavirus are now self-isolating at home. The vessel's making its way to Tenerife after it was banned from docking in Cape Verde. Three people have died following the outbreak and three others have been medically evacuated to the Netherlands. Infectious disease expert Dr. Charlotte Hammer says the virus doesn't spread rampantly between people.
4: The highest we have ever seen was a third generation of cases in the context of a birthday party, so all sort of still very, very closely linked. This is not something that is very easily transmitted.
3: Millions of people across England are heading to the polls to elect councillors to 136 local authorities. Ballots are also open in Scotland and Wales as voters decide the makeup of their parliaments. Donald Trump's insisted the conflict in Iran could be over soon, describing peace talks over the past 24 hours as very good. Meanwhile, the IDF has issued a fresh evacuation order for southern Lebanon after claims it killed a high-ranking member of a militant group overnight. There are fears women are turning to unofficial medical advice online because their pain is routinely dismissed by doctors. Figures suggest more than half of women in the UK believe their problems are ignored by the medical profession. Last month, the Health Secretary promised an end to medical misogyny. Penny East from the Fawcett Society says society-wide sexism impacts care.
5: Unfortunately, every single workforce comes with those prejudices. Those prejudices exist in society. What we need is interventions to unpick those biases. So better training, better education and better resources.
3: Train services are returning to normal in the southeast of England after problems with radio communications caused disruption this morning. Network Rail says delays are still expected until the end of the day. And Prince Archie is celebrating his 7th birthday. Meghan, the Duchess of Sussex, shared a picture of him on social media, telling her followers he's a sweet boy. That's the latest. I'm Stevie Shillinglaw.
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1: The UK's ceramics industry has been ignored by the government and needs help urgently, according to a national trade body based in Stoke-on-Trent. It comes after the government recently announced the British Industrial Competitiveness Scheme, which will cut electricity bills for thousands of energy-intensive companies around the country. But most ceramics manufacturers power their kilns with gas. Meanwhile, support for the industry failed to materialise in the government's 10-year industrial strategy announced last year. Ceramics UK believes more support on energy costs is needed urgently in order to protect the industry, which produces materials used in aerospace, defence, construction, clean energy, electronics, as well as homewares. The lack of action led to Gareth Snell, the Labour MP for Stoke-on-Trent Central, questioning whether his Labour government was trying to oversee the end of ceramics production in the country.
2: There are factories that are going to close as a result of this announcement. There are jobs that will be lost as a result of this announcement. So can I ask the Secretary of State very bluntly and very directly, how many job losses will it take? How many factory closures? How many brick kilns need to be mothballed before the government steps in to do something for the ceramic sector? Or is it now the policy objective of this government to oversee the end of a domestic UK ceramics production?
1: Well, the Secretary of State for Business confirmed he's willing to visit Stoke-on-Trent and meet manufacturers and hear their concerns. It comes as administrators at Derbyshire-based Denby Pottery have stopped production and laid off staff. The company owns Stoke-on-Trent-based Burgess & Lee, and administrators are trying to find a buyer.
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Consisting of brothers Jason, Brendan and Andrew, their self-titled new album is a 14-track offering. 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
1: I don't often sit down and ask myself, why do I believe in God? Because he's been such a big part of my life for so long. I was brought up in the church. And as a child, it's very easy to accept God and to accept Jesus. And I suppose in the same way that you can believe in Father Christmas and the Tooth Fairy, because no one really gives you any reason to doubt it. But when you grow up and you start to think like an adult and you start to question things, and Father Christmas stops leaving you presents and the Tooth Fairy stops leaving you 50p, God becomes a big question mark. And I think many people that are brought up in the church go through a time of really doubting God, perhaps keeping him at arm's length. And perhaps experiencing life outside the safe confines of the church. And that's certainly something that I did. As a result of that, I suppose, and the result of my own stupidity mainly, I became a mum 2 years ago and am now bringing up a child on my own. But in spite of me, God has managed to turn my life into something that I would consider worthwhile.
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Nobody.

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2: A teenager told students he was planning to blow up their college before police found a manifesto and chemicals in his home. Jagger Strang is awaiting sentencing over the threats to destroy Stafford College last year. The 18-year-old pleaded guilty to several charges after police seized a number of chemicals from his home in Stafford and uncovered concerning material on his phone, including internet searches relating to notorious mass killers and instructions on how to make bombs and remote detonators. He'll remain in custody ahead of a hearing at Birmingham Crown Court next month. All of the seats on Newcastle-under-Lyme Borough Council are up for contention today. There are 74 polling stations across the borough, which will be open until 10 p.m. Police have confirmed a number of animals have been seized after four warrants were executed in North Staffordshire yesterday. Staffordshire Police confirmed that cops supported the RSPCA, who conducted four warrants in the Harrisey Head area. A 28-year-old man from Stoke-on-Trent was arrested on suspicion of attempted common assault on an emergency worker. A school has led tributes after the death of one of its pupils. Lily Petts passed away this week after being taken ill days earlier. The 16-year-old attended Newcastle Academy. In a social media post, the school described her death as heartbreaking and said she was a kind, eloquent and truly bright young lady who brought warmth and positivity to their community. Port Vale have told fans they can no longer scatter the ashes of loved ones on the Vale Park pitch. It comes as work is about to get underway to overhaul the playing surface. A number of home games were postponed last season after the pitch was left waterlogged. The new SIS playing surface is a hybrid system allowing for enhanced stability and drainage.
1: Sport News Update.
2: Well, Port Vale manager John Brady says he's working towards the type of player he wants to recruit this summer, but added the club needs to remain flexible. Vale are letting 16 players go following relegation from League One. Brady's been speaking about the areas where they're lacking.
3: Yeah, we've certainly got a strong defensive shape there, with a strong midfield as well. We've talked about the front line we need to really recruit well and strongly with, and also the goalkeeping department.
1: Cross Rhythms weather.
2: Variable cloud through today, allowing for some bright or sunny spells, and feeling slightly warmer than yesterday with a top temperature of 16 degrees Celsius.
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0: 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This is Cross Rhythm City.
1: Social impact developer Capital & Centric has offered a first look at the centrepiece of a residential development that is being created out of a former multi-storey car park. Work is underway to turn the former Midway car park in Newcastle town centre into a community of 111 apartments. And they're calling the development Car Park. Car being spelt with a K. And a newly released computer-generated image of the development reveals that there will be a full-height atrium carved into the existing structure, with lots of green planting used to soften the raw concrete frame and massive steel girders. Capital & Centric say reusing the existing multi-storey structure will slash carbon while celebrate the building's original bones. And they say it will be the first time that a multi-storey car park has been converted into homes in the country. Addressing naysayers, Martin Cruz, the development director for Capital & Centric, said this is exactly the kind of bold, innovative transformation that they are known for. The project is expected to be complete by the middle of next year. It's part of a wider £90 million regeneration of the town centre, with the developer also working with Newcastle Borough Council on the redevelopment of the former York Place precinct, as well as regeneration on the Ryecroft site.
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2: Modern capitalism effectively arose out of Adam Smith's 18th century book, The Wealth of Nations. Age finance reporter Kenneth Davidson now informs us that the principles espoused by Smith rested substantially on the grand assumptions of built-in restraint derived from morals, religion, custom, and education. In simple terms, this means that capitalism can only work for the whole community if all, including the wealthy and the powerful, adhere to traditional ethics and

Jesus didn't come to make us piously religious, but to make us more believing and caring, sharing and giving. The first commandment, Jesus said, is to love God, but the second is like it. Love your neighbor as you love yourself. This is John Smith.

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2: So a few years ago, my doorbell's rang. It's a woman about 35 years old. She asked, "Are you Brennan Manning?" I said, "Yes, ma'am." She started to cry. She said, "Would you please help me?" She said, "My daddy's at home dying of cancer. I don't think my daddy has long to live. Could you come and pray with him?" I said, "I'll be there in 10 minutes. Walked over to his house. He's lying in his bed with his head propped up in two pillows, and there's an empty chair beside his bed. I said, "Hi, I guess you expected me." He said, "No, sir, who are you?" I said, "Well, as an honest mistake, I saw the empty chair. I thought you were expecting company." He said, "Oh, yeah, the chair. You mind closing the door?" I closed his bedroom door. "Well, what's going on here?" He said, "Brennan, I've never told anybody this in my life, even my daughter. But all my life, I've never known how to pray. So one day, 4 years ago, my closest friend had said to me, 'Joe, prayer, just a simple matter, having a conversation with Jesus. Here's what you do. You sit down in a chair, you place an empty chair in front of you, and in faith, see Jesus on the chair, then you speak to him and listen as you would in a dialogue with your best friend.'" This old guy says, "Brennan, I've been doing that 2 hours a day now, and I love to do it. I'm careful, in fact, cautious. I do not want my daughter to see me drunk with an empty chair. You know, she'd say, 'Funny farm for daddy.'" But he said, "You got a background in this, Brennan. Do you think it's prayer?" "That is so simple, so unsophisticated, so honest, so real. Yeah, that's true prayer." He said, "Thanks, I knew that." I pray with him. Get back to my house, and 2 nights later, his daughter returned to tell me that her daddy died that afternoon. I asked that he seemed to die in peace. She said, "Yes, when I left the house at 2 o'clock to go to the store, well, before I left, he called me over to his bedside. He kissed me on the cheek, told me one of his corny jokes. I got back just before 3 and I found him dead." But she said, "Brennan, strange, beyond strange. This is weird. At the moment my daddy died, he leaned over and put his head on an empty chair beside his bed."
1: Cross rhythms.
2: "Do you know that Jesus? I don't mean about him. Do you know him?
3: Do you know that I've loved you from all eternity? And no matter what goes down, I'll not stop loving you.

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1: Residents are being recruited to new neighbourhood boards to help decide how £60 million will be spent across three of the most deprived parts of Stoke-on-Trent. Mere North, Bentley and Ubberley, and Bradley and Chell Heath have been selected by the government as Pride in Place neighbourhoods. Each area will receive £20 million over the next decade. 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Stoke-on-Trent City Council will set up independent neighbourhood boards made up of local people to carry out this work in each of the three areas. And it's anticipated that the membership of each board will be agreed by the summer, with regeneration plans due to be submitted back to the government by February next year. Now, people can find out how to put in an expression of interest or nominate someone else for board membership by emailing this address, communities@stoke.gov.uk. Could you help shape how the government funding will be spent in Mere North, Bentley and Ubberley, and Bradley and Chell? Email communities@stoke.gov.uk. You can also find out a bit more about all of this on the council's website. Search online for Stoke-on-Trent Pride in Place.
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Starting off with the rapper Mission. And What We Doin'.

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1: An energy storage system supplier has gone into administration and all of its employees have been made redundant. According to the latest results filed at Companies House, Give Energy Limited, which is headquartered in Newcastle-under-Lyme, had 74 employees. That was at the end of 2024. The company launched in 2018 and grew quickly, expanding into energy markets in Australia and South Africa, as well as the UK, helping clients to create systems to store green energy, like excess solar power. At one point, the company had projected an annual turnover of £100 million and had picked up a host of awards. The company moved into new corporate headquarters on Brimbo Road in Newcastle in 2023 and had made a multi-million pound investment in its first manufacturing facility at Chemical Lane in Stoke-on-Trent 2 years ago. Chris Brooksbank of CB Business Recovery has been appointed as the administrator.
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5: A teenager told students he was planning to blow up their college before police found a manifesto and chemicals in his home. Jagger Strang is awaiting sentencing over the threats to destroy Stafford College last year. The 18-year-old pleaded guilty to several charges after police seized a number of chemicals from his home in Stafford and uncovered concerning material on his phone, including internet searches relating to notorious mass killers and instructions on how to make bombs and remote detonators. He'll remain in custody ahead of a hearing at Birmingham Crown Court next month. All of the seats on Newcastle Underlying Borough Council are up for contention today. There are 74 polling stations across the borough, which will be open until 10 p.m. Police have confirmed a number of animals have been seized after four warrants were executed in North Staffordshire yesterday. Staffordshire Police confirmed that cops supported the RSPCA, who conducted four warrants in the Harrisey Head area. A 28-year-old man from Stoke-on-Trent was arrested on suspicion of attempted common assault on an emergency worker. A school has led tributes after the death of one of its pupils. Lily Petts passed away this week after being taken ill days earlier. The 16-year-old attended Newcastle Academy. In a social media post, the school described her death as heartbreaking and said she was a kind, eloquent and truly bright young lady who brought warmth and positivity to their community. Port Vale have told fans they can no longer scatter the ashes of loved ones on the Vale Park pitch. It comes as work is about to get underway to overhaul the playing surface. A number of home games were postponed last season after the pitch was left waterlogged. The new SIS playing surface is a hybrid system allowing for enhanced stability and drainage.
4: Sport news update.
5: Well, Port Vale manager John Brady says he's working towards the type of player he wants to recruit this summer, but added the club needs to remain flexible. Vale are letting 16 players go following relegation from League One. Brady's been speaking about the areas where they're lacking.
6: Yeah, we've certainly got a strong defensive shape there, with a strong midfield as well. We've talked about the front line we need to really recruit well and strongly with, and also the goalkeeping department.
4: Cross Rhythms weather.
5: Variable cloud through today, allowing for some bright or sunny spells, and feeling slightly warmer than yesterday with a top temperature of 16 degrees Celsius.
4: Cross Rhythms local news, supplied by Sentinel Newspapers. 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
1: Now, interesting plans are coming forward to build a colossal underground pipeline from the Peak District to the Irish Sea to help trap carbon dioxide created in the making of cement and lime products. The Peak Cluster Pipeline is the brainchild of the quarrying and cement firms in Derbyshire that lead the UK's production of vital building materials. A byproduct of those materials is the production of many tons of carbon emissions. So there's a multi-million pound proposal that's come forward to build a 121-mile pipe to divert CO2 from firms in Derbyshire and Staffordshire to a carbon capture plant in Morecambe Bay. And the main pipe would start from Hope Valley near Buxton, but there would be a Staffordshire spur stemming from Hull Sims Works in Waterhouses adjacent to Calden to the east of Leek, round the north of Rudyard and Biddulph. Documents submitted to the government claim the alternative to the pipeline of switching the type of fuel used in the production processes would only offer a marginal reduction in emissions.
2: Let's go. 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
4: We all know that true love is hard to come by these days. We live in a generation of complicated relationships, of one-night stands, living together rather than getting married, and easy divorce. But our culture constantly reaffirms to us that the most intoxicating experience in life is to be in the arms of a lover, almost at any cost. Bon Jovi sings.

We need to establish our relationships on a firmer footing, to love, serve and honour one another through good times and bad and stick around for the long haul. We need fidelity as well as intimacy. Incidentally, romantic love rarely survives the test of time. When divine love and human love combine, however, love and truth endure together. This is John Smith.

0: like to close with a story about two brothers who lived in South Africa. The older one was extremely intelligent, quite handsome, very athletic. He won a scholarship to a private school. His younger brother was short, somewhat obese. By society standards, he would have been called ugly. He had a severe hunchback. But the one marvelous gift the young brother had was a voice. And the younger brother loved to sing. He sang right out on the farm and the fields in the farm. Sang in the shower. He sang to himself as he walked down the road. Well, 2 years after the older brother went off to the school, the younger brother joined him. And one day, the older brother was sitting in the library doing some research. He looked out the window and he saw a gang of students in a typical mob action surround his younger brother. They began to mock him, to taunt him. They spit in his face, then they pinned him to the ground. They ripped off his shirt to reveal his hunchback. And with color crayons, they wrote lewd and obscene remarks on his back. The older brother, who had been elected president of the student body, could have walked out in 1 minute and said, "That's my brother, this is over. That's my brother, this is over. That's my brother, this is over. That's my brother." But the older brother stayed in the library, and he betrayed his younger brother for what he failed to do. Well, a week later, the younger brother dropped out of school. He returned to the farm, and his parents noticed that he never sang again. World War II came along, and the older brother was enlisted in the military. He was stationed in Palestine, and one night he was lying out in a hill looking up at the moon, and he realized what he'd done to his brother, that he would never know any inner peace unless he was reconciled. He made the incredibly difficult wartime journey from Palestine back to South Africa. At 4 o'clock in the afternoon, he met with his brother. He knelt down in front of him, sobbing, and he begged his younger brother's forgiveness. They talked until midnight. They embraced several times. They hugged. They reconciled. And at midnight, they went to sleep. But something else happened that night. At 4 o'clock in the morning, the older brother woke up, startled. Startled by the sound of a full, rich, mellifluous tenor voice soaring into the night. It was the voice of his younger brother, who was singing again. By one concrete act of compassionate caring, the older brother brought healing to his younger brother, to himself, and to their relationship.
1: What truly matters are the small acts of kindness that come from a place of compassion.
2: We've all done terrible things to each other, but we have to forgive each other.
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1: Tests once carried out at hospital are now available in the community after a new £42.6 million medical centre opened to patients. The Stoke-on-Trent Community Diagnostic Centre has been created inside the former Sainsbury's store in Hanley. And the centre provides a range of services including MRI, CT and ultrasound scans plus x-rays, meaning that patients can be referred there instead of having to visit the Royal Stoke University Hospital. Bosses expect 180,000 scans will take place at the centre each year, making it one of the busiest of the new NHS diagnostic centres opening around the region. The aim of the centre is to reduce waiting times and to provide a much greater capacity for carrying out earlier diagnosis of a range of health conditions. Local NHS bosses have described the centre as modern and accessible and packed with the latest technology. The centre operates 7 days a week and patients are referred there by a GP or a hospital clinician.
2: Stoke-on-Trent, renowned as the world's greatest centre of the pottery industry.
3: From the world capital of ceramics,
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4: From the Sky News Centre at 2, UK health officials say passengers returning from a virus-hit cruise ship could self-isolate in hotels, but it'll vary on a case-by-case basis. Two Brits are staying home but are showing no symptoms of the rat-borne disease, hantavirus. Three people have died.

0: message of peace. Our correspondent Alistair Bunkle is in Vatican City.
1: Early this week, so just really before Rubio took off from Washington to Rome, Trump had another pop at the Pope. So it's not going to be an easy task for Marco Rubio, although he has generally kept his counsel in this war of words between the two men.
0: We're told there's nothing to suggest a cyber attack was behind disruption on the railway this morning. A radio system's faults affected services across southern England. Network Rail says the issue's been resolved, but major disruptions still expected until the end of the day. Northern Ireland's police chief says any officer behaving inappropriately will quickly lose their job. John Butcher's updated the policing board after failings were uncovered in the investigation into the death of show jumper Katie Simpson in 2020. He adds violence against women and girls remains a major threat, with nearly 16 offences reported every day. The only way is Essex star Jake Halls died at the age of 35. The Sun's reporting he was found with head injuries at a villa in Mallorca. And Sir David Attenborough has had a new species of wasp named after him. He turns 100 tomorrow. That's the latest. I'm Imani Rana.
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2: From the Sky News Centre at 3, the World Health Organization says 5 out of 8 reported cases of hantavirus have now been confirmed. His Director General, Dr. Tedros Ghebreyesus.
3: Given the incubation period of the Andes virus, which can be up to 6 weeks, it's possible that more cases may be reported. While this is a serious incident, WHO assesses the public health risk as low.
2: 3 people have died. The cruise at the centre of the outbreak is now making its way to Tenerife, with all remaining passengers asymptomatic. 2 British nationals who've returned to the UK are self-isolating, while also showing no signs of the disease. The co-founder of Superdry has been jailed for 8 years after being found guilty of rape. James Holder, who's 54, attacked a woman at her home after a night out in Cheltenham in May 2020.

0: promised an end to medical misogyny. Penny East from the Fawcett Society says society-wide sexism impacts care.
1: Unfortunately, every single workforce comes with those prejudices. Those prejudices exist in society. What we need is interventions to unpick those biases. So better training, better education and better resources.
0: Votes are being held for thousands of council seats across more than 100 local authorities in England, with polling stations open until 10 p.m. Elections for the Welsh and Scottish parliaments are also taking place. And Saturday Night Live UK will return for a second series. It will be back with 12 episodes in September. That's the latest. I'm Imani Rana.
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0: here on Cross Rhythms. Claire Leslie kicking us off today with Passenger Seat. Got some great music lined up, like Eric Bibb, Justin Mitchell and Benjamin William Hastings. They're on the way. Plus, I have a really interesting interview to play you with a man who has been researching anti-Semitism for the last 3 decades, I think. He's called David Collier, and he tells something of his fascinating story. That's coming up very soon. Before that, though, bit of exercise. Time to jump in the house of God with Next Chapter 1224 and Vontae Grace.
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0: Described as a collusion of creativity, conviction, and community, their debut full release is fiery and joy-filled. 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
2: I'm with David Collier, an anti-Semitism researcher. Now, David, how long have you been researching anti-Semitism?
3: Probably now about just under 3 decades. I mean, it started when I was actually in Israel, but all in all now about 3 decades.
2: So, since October the 7th, 2023, have you seen that anti-Semitism has got worse, particularly in the UK?
3: I think so. Look, I mean, firstly, I have to be honest and say I'm one of those that's not surprised, because I've been screaming and shouting about the growing underlying issues that we have in the UK, warning people and telling them that this is coming. So, I mean, what October the 7th did was just open the floodgates. It provided an environment in which this could spread into the mainstream, and it's done very well doing so. It is what we have seen since October the 7th is really, really scary.
2: And as a researcher, do you actually scour the newspapers for anti-Semitic incidents? Do people report into you and say what's happened? How do you do that?
3: Look, I spend a lot of my time, as it were, undercover. I have, personas online that look very much like Palestinian activists. So I'm inside groups and chat rooms and so on. And I go to meetings. I actually still manage to go to meetings where I see it going on. And obviously there's the online stuff as well. You can just scour online and read articles and follow that way. But most of my information comes from what I visibly see firsthand.
2: Is that dangerous, doing something like that, going undercover?
3: It has been. I mean, it's made me a target because they really don't like me very much. So, I mean, I've been assaulted a couple of times. My car had acid thrown on it about a year ago. I mean, I get death threats every day. I mean, not a day goes past where I do not get some kind of death threat. You just have to push it away, because most of them are just angry men sitting in their mother's basement somewhere, you know. I know it only takes the one. I understand that it does only take the one, but yeah, it's unsettling. I mean, my children both go to university. They don't identify as my children. You know, they use different surnames. And I mean, we hide the family because we'd be a target.
2: Well, is the media to blame for some of this anti-Semitism?
3: I think the media honestly holds the most with more responsibility than anybody else. My reasoning is this, that we are dealing in a post-truth world. We're living in it. The amount of fake news that spreads through the social media systems is off the charts. Never in history has there been a greater need for a responsible media. Never. Because it needs to push back against something that's happening on the societal level that is so dangerous. People are self-radicalizing in their little social media bubbles and their echo chambers. It's self-radicalization tool. I've seen people, because I watch them online, I see them self-radicalize over a period of years. It doesn't happen over a day, but you can see this downward slide as they become more and more immersed in this toxic sewer that they've invested themselves in. So the only way we can really push back, if we're not going to become an authoritarian state, is through the media trying to push back and hold some level of decency and honesty. But what's happened is the opposite, that because the social media, the media players, they've become activists themselves. And you can even see this because all those journalists, they have social media accounts, personal social, they've become brands in and of themselves outside of the outlet they're working for. So you can see some of them pushing. I mean, there's no difference today between some of those journalists and hardcore anti-Israel activists at the very time we need proper journalism. So absolutely, I blame them.
2: So are some of these people who have become like very pro-Gaza, what's happening in Gaza, are they just decent people that are getting sucked into a narrative, Or is this people who actually are anti-Semites?
3: Look, firstly, I think we have to understand we're talking about a spectrum. You know, it's wrong to turn around and block everyone together. I think everybody has their own story. I do believe that whereas a lot of people start off, you can start off from a good place. The issue is there's a cliff there. The issue is not what's taking place in Gaza as much as it's why it's taking place. There's a context to what's going on. And if you remove that context from the events and you only start focusing on the events, then what you're doing is you're placing a microscope on Israeli actions, right? You start placing this microscope that ever more focused. That microscope is anti-Semitic in and of itself. It's holding Israel to a standard you would not hold anybody else. And if all you're doing is focusing on that soldier pointing a gun or that soldier manning the tank and not asking why he's pointing a gun or why he's manning a tank, what's brought us to this, then you're effectively demonizing. You're turning, you're removing the reason that they're there. And if you do that, it's a path. And once you're on that path, the end result, almost inevitably, you'll end up being anti-Semitic.

0: how are Jews feeling at the moment in the UK at this moment? We've seen terror in Manchester, terror in London, marches on the streets every Saturday. Are Jews scared at the moment, hiding their Jewishness?
1: They are. I mean, each to their own, again. You know, I mean, you go down into Stamford Hill and you will see Orthodox Jews who never hide their Jewishness. You know, this is what they do. When you talk about hiding their Jewishness, you're referring to Jews like me, who outwardly may not, you know, can walk down the street. Am I wearing the Star of David? Am I choosing to put a kippah on? Not something that I, you know, yes, of course they are. I don't know a single Jewish family that has not discussed leaving. I mean, we are at that level. I personally think it's the end of the road. I mean, you're talking to a pessimist here. I personally think that we're a generation away from the destruction of the Jewish community in the United Kingdom. I think it's inevitable now. I see no way back. That's me. I look at, because we're not talking about what someone thinks. We're not talking about a news item. We're talking about societal change at the very core level, demographic and otherwise, that is changing the face of the United Kingdom. And whilst, you know, the UK gave my family a place and refuge for 120, 130 years, and I have to be thankful for that, I look around me and I think we are on a path now. And as Jews, we you know, it's embedded in our history. We know, we recognize, we see this happens. We see that the UK has charted a course for itself that will create a clash, and we will go.
0: So do you predict a mass exodus from the UK very, very soon?
1: Very soon is probably the wrong way of looking at it. I don't, what I reject thoroughly is any, oh, this is the 1930s, right? I reject that. This is not Nazism we're facing. And it's a slow suffocation. It's like a slow boil. The Haredim, the ultra-Orthodox community, will likely remain anyway, because they do. And they can exist in almost any circumstance. So as long as they're allowed to practice, they will continue to practice. But the vast majority of Jews will, I think, leave. I'd say a generation.
0: Well, is part of this to do with mass migration? We're seeing a lot of mass migration coming into places like Europe and the UK. So is that partly to blame as well for the rise in anti-Semitism?
1: Mostly to blame, not partly. Don't get it. This is not a left wing, right wing. That's not what this is about. This is about a core change in the demographic of the United Kingdom and the rise of Islamist power within our communities, like within our cities. This is the core root of the problem. If you took that away, the situation would look very different. This is about a part of the UK trying to accommodate and live with an Islamist ideology that it should not try to live with and should not try to accommodate. They're trying to be buddies, trying to be pals. And the only way you can do so, I mean, basically they're selling out the Jews. You know, it's a betrayal of parts of the UK community as a means of rationalizing to themselves, trying to convince themselves it's going to be okay and they don't have to worry. But yeah, this is down to changing demographic, primarily.
0: And the reality is the government have actually raised the threat level, which means, in reality, it's going to happen again and again and again, isn't it?
1: This is where I'm the pessimist. Sadly, I think we're entering a spiral, because there are a lot of British people who feel disenfranchised, who do feel the threat, who do see the changing demographic, but feel that for the last two decades they've been silenced, that they haven't been allowed to complain. If they do complain, they're either racist or Islamophobic. And if you do that, you know, if you try to suppress part of your population in that way, and it's a lot of people, you will push them to the extremes. You know, that they will look for other solutions and other means. So on the one hand, you're going to have a continual rise in Islamic violence, Islamist violence, but you will see the rise of the right as a response to that. And it will be a spiral feeding off of each other, which is why I'm the pessimist here. I think we're in a downward spiral into trouble.
0: Why do you think there is so much hatred for the Jewish people?
1: I mean, look, I'll answer that question. I think there are a lot of reasons for it. I don't want to say it's A, because of A, or because of B, or because of C. The trouble, for example, with the Islamists isn't necessarily the same as the trouble that we have with some Christians, still Christian communities, you know, that, or the trouble with non-Christians or the hard left. I think each one has its own issue. circles. We like small social groups, and we have an aversion to the other. We have a natural aversion to things that are different. It's the cause, obviously, of racism and lots of wars and things that have gone on through time. And the Jews are people, certainly for the last 2,000 years, who have lived in the midst of the host community. So we have been this other in, you know, within. So I think it's an easy target. I think as well, because Jews tend to do well in their communities, you know, it's a different type of racism. Whereas most racism is punched down, anti-Semitism punches up. You know, the racism against the blacks, basically black people turns them into like subhuman almost on the downward of that level. It's a really nasty, vicious racism, you know. Whereas when you're talking about Jews, it's about money, it's about power, it's about control, it's all of these things. So they're dehumanized, but upwards, like some deep, devilish, demonic thing. And far more scary, which is the big issue. Whereas, you know, if you're punching down with racism, it's very easy to belittle them. But if you're punching up, you've got to be scared of them. And if you're scared of them, you need to act against it.

0: Is the Palestine-Israel conflict part of this as well? Because the real is Jews have always been hated even before the Palestine-Israel conflict. During World War II, we didn't have Israel.
1: Well, the issue is, why is there a Palestine-Israel conflict? This is the real issue, is because it's very easy to blame it. But if the Palestine-Israel conflict is actually based or founded, or the pillars of it are anti-Semitic, which I believe they are, this conflict should never have gone on beyond 1949, ever. You know, in 1949, you know, Israel had survived the War of Independence. Jordan had taken Judea and Samaria. Gaza was in the hands of the Egyptians. The you know, there were a few, and not many, a few refugees had gone over to Lebanon and Syria. But this was a time when millions and millions, and in fact, tens of millions of refugees were being made around the world in conflicts that have long been forgotten and were all sorted. This stopped and it stagnated. This was the one that they stopped. No, right? No refugees. They have to go back. It was a conscious decision not to end the conflict. And you have to turn around and ask why. And the reason was based in Islamic faith, the loss of Islamic land. And if you're talking about faith-based conflict between Islamists or Islam and Judaism, it's inherently anti-Semitic because it's religious-based. The conflict itself is rooted in anti-Jewish thought. The Jews, in the eyes of, you know, of Islam, cannot possibly be allowed to have control over even a tiny fraction, a tiny piece of land. The Jews cannot do that. They will not give not even that much to the Jews. So, yes, absolutely. The conflict itself is anti-Semitic, and so just part of the bigger story.
0: Are the Palestinian solidarity groups well prepared, and do they actually tell the truth?
1: Well, they don't tell the truth at all. I mean, the idea they tell that the Palestinian cause is built on a lie. In fact, it's built on several lies. You know, the whole Nakba story is a myth. You know, this idea that a passive Palestinian population was forcibly expelled by Jewish militias going through towns and forcing them out because the Jews just wanted to grab more land and more land and more. This is the myth, the foundational myth of this conflict. They're not there to tell the truth. They're there to lie. The pillars of the conflict, the entire Palestinian cause, are lies. Everything they push, whether it's the genocide or whether it's apartheid or whatever they want to say, they're all historically false, factually inaccurate, deliberately misleading. I actually think that the Palestinians were lucky when they realized that they could feed into Western anti-Semitism. And it must have become obvious to them quite early on that it didn't matter what they said. There was no accountability on what they were saying. There was no double checks. No one was, didn't matter what they said, because anti-Semitism in the West, it's so naturally a part that it was absorbed. And whatever they said was eaten and accepted and repeated. And it just grew and developed from there. So there is absolutely no requirement of Palestinian or pro-Palestinian thought to tell the truth at all, and never has been.
0: Has anything changed over the years? Have we actually learned anything from Nazi Germany?
1: Actually, I think almost everything we've learned from Nazi Germany is wrong. Seriously, I think, firstly, the Holocaust education, if we talk about Holocaust education first, the Holocaust is taught as an event in time, and it's encapsulated around Nazi Germany and the events, certainly from 1933 to 1945, but more explicitly, of the Second World War years, after the final solution had been decided upon, 1942 to 1945, that's the Holocaust. But if you don't teach the Holocaust as part of the line of anti-Semitism, you know, where did it come from? Why the Jews? You know, why this? If you don't tie it into Christian anti-Semitism going back, or European anti-Semitism, if you don't draw that line, you know, if you don't explain, actually, after the Holocaust finished, the Jewish Polish people who went back to Poland were murdered in a pogrom. That was after the Holocaust, you know, so unless you draw that line, you're not explaining it properly. So that's something that has been completely misrepresented, that teaches people the wrong thing. It's as if, okay, the Nazis were fought, they were beaten, and therefore that's the end of the problem. The other thing is, because it rendered the West almost impotent, you know, we have this aversion now. I mean, everybody who says something that may indicate nationalist or national pride is a Nazi. But the Nazism isn't about national. Wave your flags with pride. You know, you have a country, you have a history, you have a culture. Be proud of it. You know, there's nothing wrong with that. But to have that feeling associated with Nazism, it's the greatest victory of the left wing ever. Really, great victory that the left have managed to paint every single patriot a Nazi, which is insane. So you asked me if we look. I think we've learned all the wrong lessons and we've become incapable in the West of fighting a war. I think this is also part of it, you know. And at the end of the day, if the West does not learn how to fight again, it will be swallowed by what's coming.
0: Are you concerned for the future? We have all this rise of immigration coming in. We have students and cultural Marxism taking place. These are our future. Are you concerned, even more concerned for the future today because of all these things that are happening, particularly in the UK?
1: I am. I think the biggest loss, and this is from a Jewish journalist speaking to a Christian one, I think the biggest loss over the last 50 or 60 years has been faith. I think humanity needs it. Forget about which, I'm not even talking about which God now, who you want to pray to, but that belief that there is some kind of greater order here, that need to have rules and laws that you have to abide by is such an inherent and necessary part of our civilization. And if you take that away, it's not just our civilization, it's also our psyche. As human beings, we need that. So if you take it away, if you turn around to our children, as the state has done, and remove Christianity, you're leaving a void. You're leaving a vacuum that will be filled by other ideologies. Our children's heads will be filled with ideologies. We have to choose which ideologies we want those to be. And this loss of faith, which has taken place over the last 40 or 50 years, is really scary because it has allowed, as you mentioned, cultural Marxism, for example, it's not the only one, but certain ideologies fill that vacuum and that void, and they're really dangerous.
0: Yeah. People want to stand up for something, so if they don't have truth, they'll stand up for anything.
1: 100%. This is exactly it. And we do have certain needs that will be filled. And we have to understand that. We can't pretend we're some kind of superior being ourselves. You know, that we live and we breathe and we have needs and they have to be taken care of. And some of these are about belief, ideology, rules, regulations, a system that works and people feel comfortable within. If we take these away, then society will collapse. Or at the even worse than that, it will be eaten by something coming in that does not, you know, that is proud of itself. I mean, Islam is proud of itself. It's got no problem waving its flag. It's firm in its belief. It won't negotiate. All of these things with the Islamists, certainly, that, you know, you put this Western weak mindset up against Islamism, Islamism will win.
0: Well, yeah, very true. What is your prayer, your hope for Jews in the UK at the moment?
1: Look, as someone who does believe, I mean, I'm not saying that the future of the UK is done. That's not what I want to say, because I believe that there will be civil conflict. I think, you know, I think there will be a civilizational struggle here. Sadly, the Jews get caught right at the early stages of this kind of disruption. So my hope for the Jews is that the transition is as bloodless as possible between here and wherever it is they're going to end up, because I am absolutely certain the future here is done.
0: What's your website for people who'd like to know more about the work that you do?
1: It's just my name. It's david-collier.com.
0: Well, David, thank you very much for sharing today.
1: No problem at all. Thank you for inviting me. It's lovely chatting to you.

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1: Drugs stay in your system longer than you think. So you could fail a police drug test days later.
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1: And have a criminal record for years.
2: And turn to the side, please.
1: Which could cost you your job.
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1: Is risking your future really a road you want to go down? 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
9: The Vice Chancellor of University of Staffordshire has stepped down from his position over health concerns with immediate effect. Professor Martin Jones served in the role since 2022. It was announced today he would be taking a career break. The university has stated its appreciation for his contribution and leadership during his time at the university, and interim Vice Chancellor Professor Philip Plowden will take up leadership at the uni, and the process to recruit a permanent Vice Chancellor will begin in due course. Meanwhile, there'll be a change at the top of a Stoke-on-Trent pottery manufacturer. Port Merion Group said Chief Executive Mike Raybould will step down on the 11th of May after 9 years with the business. He'll be succeeded by Michael Sheepers, who's currently the Group Brand and Commercial Director, subject to regulatory checks. The company reported a statutory pre-tax loss of £7.2 million last year, citing US tariffs, rising costs and investment in its UK manufacturing. The group's been increasing pottery production at its factory in Stoke as part of a transformation strategy, which it says will bring medium-term benefits. Plans for 4 paddle courts at a Stoke-on-Trent leisure centre have been approved. Stoke-on-Trent City Council has secured planning permission for the 2 covered and 2 open-air courts outside Fenton Manor Sports Centre. Paddle is similar to tennis. It's one of the fastest growing sports in the country. The courts at Fenton Manor will be built on land previously occupied by the centre's crazy golf course and a patio area. And the courts will be run by Ace Paddle, which already operates sites in Cobridge and Milton. Plans have come forward for a new attraction at Alton Towers. Theme park operator Merlin's creative and project delivery team has submitted a planning application for a new walkthrough attraction in the X Sector, which is home to white knuckle rides like Oblivion and The Smiler. Images on a planning portal show a single-story building with no indication of what it will contain or how it will be decorated.
7: Sport News Update.
9: Port Vale manager John Brady says he's working towards the type of player he wants to recruit this summer, but added that the club also needs to be flexible. Vale are letting 16 players go following their relegation from League One. Brady's been speaking about the areas where they're lacking.
10: Yeah, we've certainly got a strong defensive shape there, with a strong midfield as well. We've talked about the front line we need to really recruit well and strongly with, and also the goalkeeping department.
7: Cross Rhythms weather.
9: There's a chance of showers this evening with a low of 6 degrees Celsius overnight. On Friday, a mix of cloud, sunshine and showers with a top temperature of 16 degrees.
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a little bit later there, following our extended interview. But thanks to Chris Manford for the local news. He'll be back around 4:30 with another bulletin. Rachel DeLong is singing about dopamine soon, and we'll have a bit of Michael W. Smith to take us up to the news at 4. Classic track time next, though, and today it comes from 10th Avenue North. This is their song, By Your Side.

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0: normal but warn of continued disruption today. It's after problems with radio communications caused travel issues. That's the latest. I'm Imani Rana.
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2: Love that track from Mission featuring Frank Rilla. 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That's Who Bigger?
3: Who's Bigger?
2: Ryan Ellis is coming up soon, also Stephen Stanley. Plus the Talking Money team are here. And Daniel Clulow speaks to the CEO of Lettings Hub all about the brand new Renters Rights Act. That's on the way. Here's Ellie Holcomb now. This is Wonderfully Made.

Consisting of brothers Jason, Brendan, and Andrew, their self-titled new album is a 14-track offering. They're an alt-pop group with a heartfelt and immersive sound.

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0: With Talking Money, I'm Daniel Clulow. The Renters' Rights Act has officially come into force as of the 1st of May 2026. It brings with it a sea of changes that will affect tenants, landlords, and letting agents alike. To understand a bit more about it, I spoke with Matt West, the CEO of the Lettings Hub and Canopy Group.
1: In practical terms, the reality is it's not really one of those massive shifts that we're all going to change overnight. It's going to be something like over a period of time, things will start to evolve, things will start to change. But, you know, from a practical sense, immediately, assured short-hold tenancies are going to be changing out to assured periodic tenancies, which is something we're literally doing kind of overnight for those that have, you know, basically want to be compliant, which would be anybody using our kind of solution and platform kind of moving forward. So there's some short-term immediate things, but I think it's important to kind of talk about why it's there, you know, why these changes have been made. Really, it's not for good tenants and good landlords. The original concept of this is really to reform mainly and target those poor practices and or rogue landlords. We've all seen, you know, horrendous stories and pictures and images that create a lot of news.
0: And so just for anybody who perhaps doesn't actually know, what are some of the key major changes that maybe tenants and landlords alike should perhaps already be aware of?
1: The fixed term tenancy that we've kind of already mentioned is now, you know, more in that monthly periodic tenancy, so that's ongoing. So I think that's something that literally changes overnight. But again, if you're already in, it shouldn't significantly change where you are, but there's a notice period change. I think evictions, now with Section 8 coming in, you really need to have mandatory grounds to ask somebody to move on, and there's fixed times to do that. So if a landlord wants to sell a property, which of course they're well within their rights to do, you know, they can't give that notice within the first 12 months of a tenancy, and it's now 4 months notice. You know, so there's changes like that to, you know, to give both parties the opportunity to kind of work through, you know, some of these things. I think, you know, the right to be able to have pets, you know, that's something that, you know, a lot of people, particularly in this country, you know, passionate about their dogs and cats. And then I think, you know, discrimination against, you know, oh, you can't have any kids like that coming in. That's an important one. And also, I think there's been, you know, paying up front. So one of the things that I think has been noticed happen previously is, you know, you almost end up in a bidding war for a rental property, which seems crazy, but it happened. You know, oh, we'll pay this much up front. You know, that with the new legislation, it changes that, levels that playing field.
0: To find out more, head to lettingshub.co.uk. With Talking Money, I'm Daniel Clulow.

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One of her early and best tracks, Sarah Reeves, Feel the Waters. Now, this next guy has been teaming up with Brandon Lake on a couple of tracks. They've got their own single out, joint, called The Author, and that'll be hitting the Crossroads playlist fairly soon, I believe. Also, they've done their own version of this track, which is from Nick Jones's solo album, and the song's called Hope. You can hear the duet version on YouTube.

0: across Stoke-on-Trent and Newcastle-under-Lyme.
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2: The Vice Chancellor of University of Staffordshire has stepped down from his position over health concerns with immediate effect. Professor Martin Jones served in the role since 2022. It was announced today he would be taking a career break. The university has stated its appreciation for his contribution and leadership during his time at the university, and interim Vice Chancellor Professor Philip Plowden will take up leadership at the uni, and the process to recruit a permanent Vice Chancellor will begin in due course. Meanwhile, there'll be a change at the top of a Stoke-on-Trent pottery manufacturer. Port Merion Group said Chief Executive Mike Raybould will step down on the 11th of May after 9 years with the business. He'll be succeeded by Michael Sheepers, who's currently the Group Brand and Commercial Director, subject to regulatory checks. The company reported a statutory pre-tax loss of £7.2 million last year, citing US tariffs, rising costs and investment in its UK manufacturing. The group's been increasing pottery production at its factory in Stoke as part of a transformation strategy, which it says will bring medium-term benefits. Plans for 4 paddle courts at a Stoke-on-Trent leisure centre have been approved. Stoke-on-Trent City Council has secured planning permission for the 2 covered and 2 open-air courts outside Fenton Manor Sports Centre. Paddle is similar to tennis. It's one of the fastest growing sports in the country. The courts at Fenton Manor will be built on land previously occupied by the centre's crazy golf course and a patio area. And the courts will be run by Ace Paddle, which already operates sites in Cobridge and Milton. Plans have come forward for a new attraction at Alton Towers. Theme park operator Merlin's creative and project delivery team has submitted a planning application for a new walkthrough attraction in the X Sector, which is home to white knuckle rides like Oblivion and The Smiler. Images on a planning portal show a single-story building with no indication of what it will contain or how it will be decorated.
1: Sport News Update.
2: Port Vale manager John Brady says he's working towards the type of player he wants to recruit this summer, but added that the club also needs to be flexible. Vale are letting 16 players go following their relegation from League One. Brady's been speaking about the areas where they're lacking.
3: Yeah, we've certainly got a strong defensive shape there, with a strong midfield as well. We've talked about the front line we need to really recruit well and strongly with, and also the goalkeeping department.
1: Cross Rhythm's weather.
2: There's a chance of showers this evening with a low of 6 degrees Celsius overnight. On Friday, a mix of cloud, sunshine and showers with a top temperature of 16 degrees.
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2: Brooke Ligertwood with Fear of God. We'll have Michael Kiwanuka and Grace Graber before the end of this hour, plus John Smith's on the way. He's talking with about living with realism, but also with real hope. You do need both, don't you? A lot of realism can all be very negative and difficult and challenges. And how do you face going through those things? Well, hope is certainly fundamental to it. Right, here's Toby Mac and Terry, and this is Resist.
3: Resist the devil. When you resist, he will flee from you.
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2: Alanis Morissette tells us of the irony of life, about an old man who dies the day after winning the lottery, about someone on death row being pardoned after his execution, about good advice you didn't take.

problem for many people is that they either live life defensively and pessimistically, or they uncritically live it with optimism, but become overwhelmingly angry and miserable when tragedies occur. The great irony is that the greater the illusion you have, the more devastating the disillusion when reality hits. Life must be lived with realism, but reasonable hope. That's why I love the story of Jesus. It balances a rugged reality about human behavior with a reasoned but wonderful hope through his love and our faith. This is John Smith.

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4: From the Sky News Centre at 5, a man's been arrested on suspicion of having a weapon near former Prince Andrew's home in Norfolk. Newspaper reports suggest he was confronted while walking his dogs yesterday. He's also being questioned on suspicion of a public order offence. Two men have been found guilty of spying for China on pro-democracy dissidents from Hong Kong based in Britain. Retired Superintendent Bill Ewan rang the spy ring from central London between December 2023 and May 2024. A court heard he tasked former Met Police Officer Peter Wai with carrying out a surveillance and intimidation campaign against critics of the Beijing government. They targeted Christopher Meng, who says he still feels afraid.
5: I feel not safe, even though I'm not based in Hong Kong anymore. Whenever I go out, I have to bring my personal alarm. I have to concern about the safety of my family.
4: Health officials insist a hantavirus outbreak on board a cruise ship is not the start of a COVID pandemic. The number of confirmed cases has risen to 5 as cabins are disinfected en route to Tenerife. A rider's died during qualifying for the Northwest 200 Superbike event in Northern Ireland. The session was immediately stopped. The Vatican says the US Secretary of State and Pope Leo spoke of a shared commitment to a strong relationship. It's after Donald Trump's criticism of the pontiff over his stance on the Iran war. Ruth Gledhills, the assistant editor of Catholic publication The Tablet, and calls the US president's AI posting of himself as Jesus troubling.
6: It was an interesting insight into Trump's mind that he thought that that was okay to do that. And so it's not so much offensive as concerning, you know, worrying that the leader of the United States thinks that it's okay to promulgate this image of himself as Jesus.
4: And millions of people are heading to the polls. Scotland and Wales are elected

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1: Current playlist track from 21 Pilots, that's called Tally from the album Breach. Colton Dixon and ELR are on the way. Also, the brilliant We The Kingdom track, Don't Let The Darkness Get You Down. Oh, I love it. Can't wait to play that. That's my choice cut this week from Divine Vibes. So some great stuff on the way. Here's Britt Nicole now, new from her. It's called NLML.

0: drugs stay in your system longer than you think. So you could fail a police drug test days later.
1: Drug test positive.
0: Be banned from driving for a minimum of 12 months.
1: Come with me, please, sir.
0: And have a criminal record for years.
1: And turn to the side, please.
0: Which could cost you your job.
2: 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Gonna have to let you go.
0: 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When you let drugs drive, you lose control of your life. Think. Don't put drugs in the driving seat.
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0: Ezra Collective featuring Koji Radical. And that was before, sorry, Jimmy Rock with Revolution, which you've just heard. Now, this week's choice cut comes from Divine Vibes. They are an electronic dance music group. Or actually, I think it's just one guy. But one guy with somebody singing. So there you go, there's two of them. That makes them a group. See what you think to this anyway. It's called Overcome.
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0: straight in at the top of the Cross Rhythms chart this week. It's Joy by Ray. And so Justin Bieber was knocked off the top spot and down to number two with Butterflies. 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
0: The Vice-Chancellor of University of Staffordshire has stepped down from his position over health concerns with immediate effect. Professor Martin Jones served in the role since 2022. It was announced today he would be taking a career break. The university has stated its appreciation for his contribution and leadership during his time at the university, and Interim Vice-Chancellor Professor Philip Plowden will take up leadership at the uni, and the process to recruit a permanent vice-chancellor will begin in due course. Meanwhile, there'll be a change at the top of a Stoke-on-Trent pottery manufacturer. Port Merion Group said Chief Executive Mike Raybould will step down on the 11th of May after 9 years with the business. He'll be succeeded by Michael Sheepers, who's currently the Group Brand and Commercial Director, subject to regulatory checks. The company reported a statutory pre-tax loss of £7.2 million last year, citing US tariffs, rising costs and investment in its UK manufacturing. The group's been increasing pottery production at its factory in Stoke as part of a transformation strategy, which it says will bring medium-term benefits. Plans for four paddle courts at a Stoke-on-Trent leisure centre have been approved. Stoke-on-Trent City Council has secured planning permission for the two covered and two open-air courts outside Fenton Manor Sports Centre. Paddle is similar to tennis. It's one of the fastest growing sports in the country. The courts at Fenton Manor will be built on land previously occupied by the centre's crazy golf course and a patio area. And the courts will be run by Ace Paddle, which already operates sites in Cobridge and Milton. Plans have come forward for a new attraction at Alton Towers. Theme park operator Merlin's creative and project delivery team has submitted a planning application for a new walkthrough attraction in the X Sector, which is home to white knuckle rides like Oblivion and the Smiler. Images on a planning portal show a single-story building with no indication of what it will contain or how it will be decorated.
2: Sport News Update.
0: Port Vale manager John Brady says he's working towards the type of player he wants to recruit this summer, but added that the club also needs to be flexible. Vale are letting 16 players go following their relegation from League One. Brady's been speaking about the areas where they're lacking.
3: Yeah, we've certainly got a strong defensive shape there, with a strong midfield as well. We've talked about the front line we need to really recruit well and strongly with, and also the goalkeeping department.
2: Cross Rhythms weather.
0: There's a chance of showers this evening with a low of 6 degrees Celsius overnight. On Friday, a mix of cloud, sunshine and showers with a top temperature of 16 degrees.
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1: Rhett Walker there with Higher. It is 5:41. We'll have Charlotte, Adele and Wilson before the end of the show. Let's quickly scroll down though. Oldies and Goodies tonight kicks off with Psalmistry and Fistful of Truth. That's a good song. Natasha Bedingfield's in there, Newsboys, Wine and Space 2, Bob Dylan. If you've never heard Bob Dylan's track Save, you need to. It's one of the first songs I came across after I became a Christian. And just was astonished. I'd never realised he'd done it before. And it's just a brilliant, brilliant track. Anyway, that's aiming to be on at 6:21, if you can hang around that long. Right, now it's the current Crossroads number one from Justin Bieber. This is Butterflies.

0: That's the first song from an artist from Australia called Charlotte Adele, and Go On. We'll have Anne Wilson next.
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Described as a collusion of creativity, conviction, and community, their debut full release is fiery and joy-filled. 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

0: across Stoke-on-Trent and Newcastle-under-Lyme. 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
2: Age journalist Charlotte Raven queries, why are women so fascinated by supermodels? She argues the supermodels offer behind their dumb but glamorous facades the promise of autonomy, assurance, wealth, control and success. Magazine Top Model is pitched at a female rather than a male readership. Instead of a guy dreaming about having one, girls dream about becoming one. But when faced with impossible images of supposed perfection, we can begin to feel ourselves and our lives as simply not good enough. Then we can be forever depressed, either striving to attain an unreachable perfection or simply looking in the mirror and giving up. It's time a whole generation of females let themselves off the hook. Looking good and gaining success can be great, but they're only second best to having a beautiful heart and a conscientious spirit. Jesus encourages us to live for what lasts. How about a magazine that celebrates unselfish commitment and loving kindness? Such a lifestyle is one really worth striving for. This is John Smith.

That's it for me for another day. Have a great evening. If you didn't hear Breakthrough Nights on Tuesday night or repeated last night, the final repeat of that will be tonight between 8 and 9. I really enjoyed doing the show this week, and hopefully there's something in it to encourage you. So tune in between 8 and 9 if you get a chance, or on listen again. We're going to go out tonight, though, on this show with Gracie Binion and Easy to Please.

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0: While I was your enemy, you chose to be a friend to me. It don't make no sense to me. With every sin I committed, you could have ended me. It's amazing you forgiven me for everything that I done. When I look at my past, you tell me, boy, look forward and just run. Because I've overcome, you overcame. Always wonder why I found all that beauty in the rain. Maybe it's because you don't wash away my stains. Every single thought that had me feeling so ashamed, it's finished, every single blemish. Imagine Christ gasping on the cross in his final minutes. What a price he paid, all praise to the Lamb who was slain.
1: Where would I be without Jesus?
0: You defeated the grave.

know, when I talk about being delivered from my sin and being free from all of my shame, that's not just for me. Like, Jesus died for you to experience the same thing. He died so that you'll be free. So for anybody that just feels in shackles and in chains, Jesus has paved the way for you to know God.

0: struggling with having these random thoughts, just dark thoughts, things that I'd never do. And I've just watched Jesus literally free me from that.
1: God constantly reminds me that I don't need to try to be something else, because my authentic form is what makes me beautiful.
2: Set me free. A lack of self-worth, being molested as a teenager by a babysitter that was supposed to be there to love me and instead gave me a counterfeit, and he set me free from that shame.
3: Jesus has shown me that the things of this world truly do grow strangely dim once you choose to follow him. I used to chase the world and want everything it had to offer, and now I see that true joy comes from Jesus and not the world.
4: Jesus has freed me from pornography addiction, drug addiction, anger, anxiety, depression.
5: Yo! Jesus has freed me from weed, pornography, selfishness, pride.
6: It was good. Jesus freed me from arrogance. He freed me from pride. He freed me from self-righteousness, hate, jealousy, comparison, and now I'm walking with him.
7: Jesus freed me from having to work to be righteous. Like, it's impossible. I don't have to be better, do better, know more, understand more, or be right in my own eyes or anything like that. I get to just be and rest and abide in him because he did everything that I couldn't do.
8: God has set me free from the constant addiction to pornography. God has set me free from the addiction to smoking and doing drugs. Every day having to do the same thing just to be able to function and make it through. He set me free from having to put my hope in such a false counterfeit, such as the world, thinking that other people and systems will solve my problem.
9: Right now I feel like Jesus is teaching me to just pause and to celebrate. A lot of times I don't celebrate victories because once I reach a milestone or a goal, I fix my eyes towards the next goal and I begin striving.
10: Something that God saved me from was addiction, and I'm freer than ever now. It's just glory to God.
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Can I say he go loco, ah? 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Okay. 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

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But anyway, backtrack, I've been doing concerts in the mirror. And I got fam who only get the updates in the ear phones and keep on thinking this here could make a full-time career. Maybe it won't, but I'll be up in your turf with the faux fur all year, bro. And I said,

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So I stepped outside and had a free show. Life don't understand nothing like that. Tell me who else really running like that. Pass that track, let me run it right back. Wait, let me stay low, I ain't standing like that. Hold up.

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We'd love for you to get involved. 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

0: 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Let's go.
1: My parents were Christians, and I was brought up in the church until I was 16. And like most young people, you lose interest if there's nothing going on, and I lost interest. Anyway, my father always used to pray for the third world and for God's love to be shed there. And I was left not with any sense of God's love, but a sense of my guilt. And I carried that through my teens, which was quite horrible. Anyway, I got married, had kids, and life just went on. And then my wife got quite ill, and I started to wonder what was going on about everything. And I went out one day and I said, God, if you're there, then take away this guilt and we start again. And miraculously enough, he took away the guilt. And from then on, I started to look for Jesus, and I found him, he found me, and became a Christian. And that's about it. Well, all I can say recently, I've been asked to go to Uganda to do some type of missionary work for a while. And I'm just waiting to see what it does with me in Uganda. Praise the Lord, it'll be good.
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2: From the Sky News Centre at 1, results are starting to be announced in this year's local council elections in England. Chorley in Lancashire saw the first declaration, with Reform gaining a seat from Labour. Polls suggest Keir Starmer's party could lose more than 1,500 councillors. Our deputy political editor Sam Coates says that could put the Prime Minister's future in peril.
3: People that earlier today were telling me he'll hang on are now looking at councillors about to be wiped out in their thousands, asking, actually, shouldn't something be done sooner rather than later?
2: Reform's also confident of defeating many Conservative councillors, with early wins in Brentwood in Essex. Shadow Home Secretary Chris Philps says the Conservatives are still recovering from the general election loss.
4: I mean, it takes time to rebuild from what was a very bad election defeat that we suffered 2 years ago. But we are rebuilding, right? We are going to make progress, I think, tonight compared to a year ago. We'll do better in terms of vote share.
2: The Greens and Liberal Democrats are also expecting to make gains around a third of local authorities accounting overnight. Elsewhere, President Trump says American strikes against Iranian targets yesterday were a defensive action. He wrote online that three US Navy destroyers came under fire in the Strait of Hormuz. Tehran's accused the US of breaching a ceasefire. Experts say hantavirus won't cause a pandemic. The cruise ship at the centre of the outbreak is heading for Tenerife. Aston Villa are into the Europa League final after thrashing Nottingham Forest 4-0 in the second leg of their all-English semi-final. Unai Emery's side have progressed 4-1 on aggregate. Villa fan Prince William was seen celebrating the win, and Emery says they had a special guest after the game.
5: Yes. He was in the dressing room with the players and with me, and of course he's so happy as well.
2: Villa play Freiburg in the final, and Crystal Palace are into their first ever European final. That's after beating Shakhtar Donetsk over the two legs of their Conference League last four tie. That's the latest. I'm Cam Hall.
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6: But I believe this is a third heaven word, where God is opening windows and shouting out a message across the earth that this will be a year of unprecedented, unparalleled favor of God. A year unlike any other year you have ever had in the whole of your Christian experience. Some people may say, how can we have a prophecy about a year of favor when America is in the grip of such a horrendous tragedy? Favor does not mean that people will not die. It means they will live for the glory of God. So I'm standing here and I'm looking you right in the eye and I'm saying, God is declaring a year of unprecedented, unparalleled

whole spiritual experience. Favor in every area of your life. Favor in your relationship with God. Whatever it is you're struggling with right now, understand there is a weight of favor upon you that will cause you to break into a level of intimacy that you can only dream about. And many of us have been dreaming. Longing.